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Hour 2 of the Cannon Show is on for September 23rd. If you're celebrating a birthday today, happy birthday, my friend. 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
1: 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She always wants sushi, and I like my fish, you know,

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0: 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Thank you, Annette, for that. 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

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It's that hour of the show where we turn the whole thing over to you and your shout outs. 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
0: All right, excellent. I love you, and I love you calling every day. Thank you very much.
1: You're welcome. Take care. Bye-bye.
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1: Karen, Christina, and Matthew.
0: All right, cool. 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
1: 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Get it through your head.

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0: Shannon. 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

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It's Cannon. Thank you for all the shout outs today. You can leave them 24/7, even if it's like 3 in the morning and you think of one. 800-669-1010. 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

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Mistakenly, nobody been in a bag, but how many bodies done been in her bag?

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He will answer any question you have for him. 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

0: 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Hello, Weezy. So your daughter calls the show a lot?
1: Yes, Heather.
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0: 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All right, this request of love and devotion goes out from Chris to Diana, and this is it. Diana, soft light in your smile. Every day feels like sunrise. My heart stays with you. Very good. That's a, what do you call it? A haiku. Gesundheit.
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1: I was distracted and in traffic. I didn't feel it when the earthquake happened, but it really got me thinking. Were you out drinking? Were you in the living room chilling, watching television? It's been a year now. Think I figured out how to let you go and let communication die out. I know, you know, you weren't down for forever and it's fine. I know, we weren't meant for each other and it's fine. But if the world was ending, you'd come over, right? You'd come over and you'd stay the night. Would you love me for the hell of it? All our fears would be irrelevant. If the world was ending, you'd come over, right? The sky'd be falling and I'd hold you tight. And there wouldn't be a reason why we would even have to say goodbye. If the world was ending, you'd come over, right? Right? If the world was ending, you would come over, right? Right?

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You'd come over.

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0: on 7 The Beach. 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

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Karma's on your scent like a bounty hunter. 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Sweet like justice, karma is a queen. Karma takes all my friends to the summit. Karma is the guy on the

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0: If you've ever been in a relationship, you've probably gotten stuck in the endless, what do you want to eat? I don't know. What do you feel like? I don't know. You pick.
1: You spark something.
2: Someone decide.
3: Not
2: I
3: that.
2: Don't want to.
0: I mean, I want Mexican, but not that Mexican.
2: Exactly.
1: Totally.
2: Well, just tell me what you want then.
0: It's Brooke and Jeffrey in the morning. So, Brooke, when you and your husband are stuck in that loop, how do you resolve it?
2: We let the kids pick, which means we eat pizza.
0: Yikes. It's even sadder than I thought. Well, now some couples are solving the issue by going through what's called a food divorce.
2: What do you mean?
0: It's an agreement where each partner will handle their own meals on their own schedules so you don't have to suffer through the stress of planning and cooking and eating together.
2: That's so sad, though. I mean, I could understand it on a busy night, like, you know, every once in a while when people have activities and stuff. But not to eat together, that's kind of a nice thing to do, to share food.
1: Exactly.
0: A relationship therapist says the goal is to take meal choices off the list of daily negotiations that cause a lot of tension and strife and resentment.
2: If we did this, I would never be able to eat my husband's stir fry that always tastes the same no matter what he puts in it.
0: I know. Then what are you going to complain to him about?
2: I like it because it means I'm not cooking.
0: Well, now, in this case, you don't have to either. One person can get Chipotle while the other gets Taco Bell.
2: And then both can be happy. There you go. And then you pay double the delivery fee. Smart economical choice.
0: Everybody wins. Yeah. And it's more popular with couples in the younger generations who are kind of abandoning traditional meal schedules and aren't into the family style of eating as much.
2: Oh, that's sad.
0: The potential downside: couples who regularly eat together tend to report higher relationship satisfaction. So you can skip the shared dinner, but you'll need to replace it with another form of connection, like assembling IKEA furniture together.
2: That always goes well.
0: Whatever bonds you. I hear another good way for couples to bond is to shock each other with a dog shock collar every single night. It's what we do here on the show, and we've never been tighter. So, Jake, show us how we bond.
3: Well, fall is officially here.
2: Whoa.
1: Hey, let's go. Soup season.
3: That's right. The season of pumpkin spice, cozy sweaters, pretending dead leaves are beautiful because they're kind of orange and crunchy.
2: We always gave PSL to Alexis, but Jose has been going hard.
3: He's taking it over this year.
2: Yes.
3: It's the time of year when Americans will happily pay $20 to walk through a field by a rundown old farm, just wondering, is that mud on the bottom of my shoe or something else?
1: Ew, don't smell it.
2: It's natural.
3: It's magical. And that's why, to celebrate the official beginning of autumn, we're doing a special fall fail edition of Plenty of 20. And today we're doing it a little different. Only Alexis will be answering the questions. Since her spray tan makes her resemble a ripe pumpkin.
2: Why would you do this to me?
3: So after you hear each question, you'll have to guess if Alexis will get it right or if she'll experience an epic fall fail.
1: Interesting. We're like voting on Alexis's answer.
3: Right, each of you will. So let's start with the first one with Brooke guessing. Alexis, please turn around in your chair so the host cannot see your facial expressions.
1: Wow.
2: Why? Because
3: they can't see your facial
1: expressions. Okay. I literally just said it.
0: It's disturbing.
2: Dude, you're a tell, Alexis. You got to keep your hands in, too. I mean, that's part of it.
3: All right, Brooke, here's your question.
2: Yes.
3: Fall signals the time for many North American birds to migrate. What direction will the birds be traveling in autumn?
2: Oh.
3: So now that you've heard it, will Alexis fail at fall?
2: Well, I think that she will actually succeed at this one because I think it's the same way she would like to migrate.
3: Excuse me, do not give her any hints.
1: Oh. Yeah, that is
3: incredible.
4: Can I turn around?
3: Yeah, eventually. All right, so you're saying she's going to get this right, Brooke. Alexis, you can turn around now.
4: Okay, I think...
3: Excuse me. There's rules to fall fails here, everybody.
0: Everyone's
3: trying to give hints and be helpful.
1: She can't even turn around correctly, Jake.
3: Alexis, what direction will birds be traveling in fall?
4: I think they're going to go with me south.
1: Yeah!
3: South is correct.
2: Sorry, I didn't mean to cheat. I just thought you knew it before you said that.
3: Both of you get a hold of your lives.
2: All right.
4: I'm so confident.
3: All right, Brooke, you guessed she would get that right, and she did, so you're safe. Jose, it's your turn. Alexis, turn around again. Jose, your question is this. Geomagnetic storms can make the green and purple lights in the sky more visible during

0: fall. What is this phenomenon called? Is she gonna fail at fall on this fun fact?
1: Ooh, you know what? I think she really likes to travel. And I'm assuming this has been on her list and she's seen it's kind of an attractive thing.
2: Oh, so
1: thing.
2: Jose doesn't get in trouble for the hints?
0: Brooke, you're going to get in double trouble.
3: Yeah.
1: I think she's going to get it right.
0: Okay. Alexis, you can turn around. What are the green and purple lights in the night sky called?
4: Obviously, not just because I like to travel, because I want to be basic and get a photo of them. It's the Northern Lights.
0: Yeah. The Northern Lights. I'm sorry, Alexis.
1: Real name?
0: I was looking for Aurora Borealis.
1: Yeah. Scientific name.
2: Boo you.
0: Boo me. Boo you.
1: I knew she'd want to travel and get a picture there. I was right about that.
0: And hooray for Aurora Borealis. I'm sorry, Jose.
1: No, I got
0: she
1: it
0: should
1: wrong.
0: Try a lot harder next time.
4: Stupid names.
0: All right, Jeffrey, it's your turn. Alexis, turn around. All right.
1: Good thing it's a rotating chair.
0: Jeffrey, the full moon closest to the autumn equinox goes by what name? Tell me, will this be an Alexis fail at fall for this one?
3: Oh, you know.
1: I don't know if I know this one.
2: Yeah, you know it.
3: I feel like Alexis has read the book Twilight, Full Moon. Or at least she's listened to the audiobook version, the kids one.
2: I know that it's mentioned in that book.
3: I feel like it comes up somewhere in Twilight. So
1: really?
3: I think Alexis is going to get this right.
0: Alexis, please turn around. What's the full moon closest to the equinox called?
4: Well, sorry, Jeff. When I was turned around, I got distracted looking out the window.
3: Oh, no.
4: I kind of missed the question, so I'm going to go eclipse.
2: What?
1: Hey!
0: The full moon is called full moon eclipse.
2: That is the question again.
0: That's incorrect, Alexis. It's called the harvest moon.
4: Oh, wow. Yes. I love that game on my DS.
3: Just have her turn around.
0: I'm sorry, we can't end on that one.
2: Oh, okay.
0: Alexis, I'm gonna have to have you turn around again.
4: I'm gonna
0: Brooke,
4: focus. Yeah,
1: she's gonna get dizzy.
0: Brooke, we're gonna go back to you. Her question, she's gonna answer. Yeah. November 11th is a fall holiday. Mm-hmm. Will she be able to name this?
1: Oh, good one.
0: Will Alexis fall fail at what holiday comes on November 11th?
2: November 11th fall holiday?
1: Yeah.
2: Uh-oh. Oh, I know what day it is.
1: You know what I mean?
2: Yeah, but I think she's gonna fail at that for sure.
0: Alexis, come on back. What holiday happens on November 11th?
4: Okay. We don't get it off or anything, I know that, but is it Veterans Day?
2: Oh!
0: Is that your answer?
4: Yes, because I look at the calendar to know when we get days off, but we don't get that day, but I yes. think it's on the calendar.
2: Because some of holiday. Your friends get that day,
4: yes.
2: and you're jealous.
0: She's going
2: Shoot.
0: Veterans Day, and she's
1: yeah.
0: right!
1: Yeah.
0: That means each of you had one wrong guess for Alexis, so I win today's plenty of 20.
2: Shock Alexis.
0: I am going to shock Alexis, Brooke, but it was my idea first.
3: And
1: she turned around when she gets shocked.
3: Thanks to her fall failures, Alexis will be getting shocked while singing Earth, Wind, and Fire's September.
1: Oh, yeah.
3: Because that's when fall is.
4: I knew that. I would have got that right.
1: Duh.
3: You don't know with
2: okay.
3: you.
2: Do you remember
4: the 21st night of September?
2: Okay, we lost it.
4: Love was changing the mind.
1: I wish I could forget.
2: Yeah, love was running out the door.
3: That was your shock collar question of the day. We got your phone tap coming up in just a few minutes.
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1: Hello.
2: Hi, my name is Fred Rodrigo, calling from staffing. I believe you left us a message the other day.
1: Oh, yes.
2: This is Justin.
1: Yes.
2: Yeah, hi.
1: Hi, how are you?
2: Doing okay. Apparently, there's other people in your company who've worked with us before.
1: Okay, great. Yeah, I got your name from someone, so that sounds right.
2: Yeah, got it. So, clearly we've had some success placing the right people into the right situations.
1: Okay, great.
2: If you know what I mean.
1: Yes, I do. That's what I'm looking for.
2: I'm saying right situations in air quotes.
1: Yeah.
2: Putting my fingers up. I know you can't see me.
1: Okay, great.
2: Yes.
1: How do we get started? Or what's the?
2: Well, let's just start by telling me what you're looking for.
1: It's a pretty entry-level position, so, you know, some administrative skills, emails, filing, that kind of stuff.
2: Okay, well, just so you know, she's going to need to know the pay up front.
1: Okay.
2: Because you understand, there needs to be some form of compensation for her time and her energy.
1: Okay, sure. Sorry, you'd asked me what she was going to be doing.
2: Yeah, I mean, I think I got the idea. It doesn't really matter. The big question is this going to be a monthly allowance sort of deal? Or are you thinking a pay-per-meetup situation?
1: I'm not exactly sure about all that. It's just the standard weekly salary. She'll get paid every 2 weeks.
2: Oh, okay. So pretty basic situation here. I actually think we have just the person for you.
1: Oh, perfect.
2: Yeah.
1: Awesome. That was quick.
2: So I can read you a little bit of her profile right now if you'd like.
1: Yeah, please do.
2: All right. So first of all, she says she is not here to waste time or play games.
1: I like that. Great.
2: Good. And she says she's got more meat than Arby's.
1: More meat than Arby's. I don't know what that means.
2: I'm just reading what she says here. She wrote this down.
1: Okay.
2: She says she's also petite but curvy with a little bit of leg hair.
3: Oh.
1: What is happening right now?
2: I'm reading you the profile. That's the girl you're hiring.
1: Yeah.
2: Sorry, do you not want leg hair? You didn't specify.
1: I'm not sure how I can answer that about leg hair or her looks or anything. I just need someone who knows what she's doing.
2: Oh, she knows what she's doing. Trust me, we wouldn't send you a beginner.
1: Is there any work experience listed?
2: Oh, well, she can do some weird things with a stapler.
1: Oh. What?
2: If that puts your mind at ease.
1: It does not.
2: Okay, well, I can tell you don't like the first candidate, but maybe Charisse would be a better fit, because she describes herself as the tiny jalapeno popper. Sounds kind of fun.
1: Can she do basic administrative tasks? Because that's what I'm asking you for.
2: I don't know about that, but she does say, quote, "I'm the nicest Aries, but I do have a scary side."
1: Oh, my gosh. I'm really kind of lost here with this line of reasoning. What?
2: Okay, well, maybe this will clear it up. She says, quote, "not trying to get kidnapped, BT Dubs."
1: Kidnapped? What does that mean?
2: You're not trying.

0: to kidnap her, right?
1: This is an office job.
0: Okay, well, wherever you want to do that, that's your business. But I think she's just being tongue-in-cheek here. You just never know with these sugar babies, right?
1: Sugar babies? What?
0: Yeah, we handle the sugar baby hirings.
1: Wait a second.
0: We staff them for Seth, your corporate vice president, Lewis, the controller.
1: I can't believe you're saying my whole company hires sugar babies?
0: Not your whole company, just some of the men. And they seem to be very happy with theirs. We just need to find the right fit for you.
1: I am not interested in that sort of thing.
0: Are you sure? Because you could tell them what to wear or what name to call you.
1: What?
0: Like maybe you want to be known around the office as Little Tuna.
1: What are we talking about?
0: We're talking about you hiring a sugar baby. It's already in the budget for you. We just have to choose one.
1: I was under the impression this was the number to hire an office assistant.
0: Who told you that? Your buddy Nick?
1: Yeah.
0: Oh, he uses the service too.
1: He's married.
0: Oh no, I didn't mean for the sugar babies. I meant for the phone tap service that we do on our radio show.
1: Wait, what? What's the phone tap service?
0: It's a prank phone call. This is a prank.
1: Oh, yeah.
0: I'm not from a staffing company. My name is Jeff from the radio show Brooke and Jeffrey in the Morning. Nick set you up, dude.
1: That makes a lot more sense.
0: Yeah. Okay, seriously, at what point did it click in?
1: It didn't until you said sugar babies, and I was like, what the hell is going on here?
0: Oh, that's when you were really interested in what we were selling.
1: That's when I was really scared.
0: You're scared you're going to lose all your money.
1: Well, yeah, at least, yeah, in my job.
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0: At this point, I'm used to getting blamed for other people's problems.
1: Oh.
2: You are. Okay.
0: Like, huh. Jeff, it's your fault our show is number one right now.
2: You must feel so bad.
0: But dude, Jeff, you made me laugh so hard I wet myself in my Tesla.
2: Oh, look what you did.
1: Not the Tesla.
0: Jeff, you're so handsome. I only think of you when I make love to my wife.
2: Oh, what? Wow.
0: Sorry, Dad, but you're making this Father's Day phone call really awkward now. And I'm going to be honest. I don't feel bad about it.
1: Well, you should about that last one.
0: I don't.
2: That shouldn't feel awful.
0: Don't feel any remorse. But I do think everyone in this room owes the guy on the phone an apology today.
2: Really? Because
0: he says he got inspiration for a first date just from listening to this show.
1: Ooh.
2: Oh.
0: And it backfired on him in the worst way possible.
2: Yikes. Oh, boy.
0: It's all my fault again. Yeah. You're going to hear what happened in your second date update now.

0: 1017 The Beach. Brooke and Jeffrey's second date update.
1: One thing that we've learned doing thousands of these phone calls is trying harder on a date doesn't guarantee you're going to get good results.
2: No.
3: Sometimes guarantees you'll get bad.
1: Yeah.
2: That's right.
1: Sometimes unfortunately, trying is the key to failing.
3: Yeah. Mm-hmm.
1: And that's what one of our listeners, Jimmy, said happened the other night. He tried, and now he regrets ever doing that.
3: Oh.
1: Jimmy, welcome to Brooke and Jeffrey in the Morning, where dreams go to die. How are you doing today?
3: Say it again.

0: Jeff.
1: We're putting it on our website. Jimmy, welcome, man.
2: Thanks. Hopefully my dream doesn't die here. Oh, give me a shot. Okay.
3: Yeah. I have faith in you, brother.
0: Yeah, I want to hear about your trying, Jimmy.
4: Yes.
0: Yeah. Sounds like you went in with hopeful attitude on this date. Mm-hmm.
1: Who did you try for? What's her name?
2: Her name's Erica.
1: Mm-hmm. Okay.
2: She's really nice. She's super cute.
0: What about her made you want to try?
2: We just a lot of the things we were looking for happened to line up. I mean, obviously for me, it starts number one, like, am I attracted to you or not? So there was that. And then all this stuff just happened to match up. So.
1: You want to be attracted to the people that you date? Weird.
2: I know. It's crazy.
1: Okay. If that's the strategy you want to go with, good luck.
0: Wow. So shallow.
1: Yeah. Okay. Oh, that's good. Okay. So what you said you tried, what does that mean? What did you do that was above and beyond?
2: So I kind of blame you guys.
0: Oh.
2: I listen to you guys and I hear all these stories about people like trying something different. Like, oh, we didn't just go to like dinner and a movie. We did this weird thing. We went like skydiving.
0: Do you ever listen to the end of those?
4: Yeah.
1: Because it probably turns us off after 2 minutes,
0: yeah.
1: Like most people.
0: Yeah. He's like, that sounds like
4: and
0: a great
4: do
0: idea.
4: Do you realize why they're calling us?
3: Yeah.
0: So what was your big creative idea for a date?
2: Okay. So first off, we met at a food truck. And
1: okay.
2: I was like, I got a surprise for you.
0: Oh.
2: So we walked a few blocks to a psychic.
0: Oh. Did you know if she, I mean, some people have some real strong opinions about this type of stuff.
2: Yeah, I guess so. I mean, I don't know. I just thought it would be a fun thing. My friends had gone to them and they had a good time.
1: Okay.
4: I always want to walk in when I see those.
0: I think that they're more expensive than I want to pay, though.
4: But on a date, if he's paying.
1: What did the fortune teller do? Did they look in like a crystal ball or did they open up like a fortune cookie and read it to you?
2: Mm. No. It was a tarot card thing. It was a tarot
0: card. Tarot card reading. Okay.
2: Also, like, a lot of my lady friends are really into that, too.
4: Yeah,
2: so I thought maybe it might be.
0: So what was her attitude when you told her about the surprise?
2: She was like, she was surprised. She was smiling and thought it was going to be fun, I thought. So,
1: but you say
2: I had no reason to be concerned.
1: You say that it didn't work out for you. What happened?
2: Right. Well, okay. So they, you know, reading the future. And like the big takeaway at the end was that Erica and I were going to be a really, really, really bad match.
3: Backfired.
0: Did Erica, what did she say?
2: She left.
0: She left?
1: No. She just agreed with the psychic?
4: It's hard not to believe those, like, a little. Like, No.
0: I mean, you know, sometimes those people also, like, sense something else that's going on.
3: Are you allowed to ask why? Like, are you allowed to say why? Why aren't we a good match?
0: Sounds good to me.
2: I wasn't particularly interested in, like, her.
3: Delving into it. Yeah.
1: Did you offer to fight them?
2: No.
3: Jeff, I'm a great guy. I will beat you up right now.
1: We're not a perfect match.
0: So wait, Erica just like dashed out?
2: No. She's not like, I'm leaving. And she was like laughing and it was awkward. And she's like, I got to go outside.
0: And
2: I was like, okay, but I'm going to stay in here because I got to, like, I'm just going to try to get my money back, right?
0: Oh, is that what you did?
3: Oh, no. You get a refund on your fortune?
0: Wait.
1: Now it looks cheap.
0: It's a tarot card reading, not a wingman situation.
4: Yeah.
2: Like, you know, I'm there on a date. Like, we're there to have a good time. And then, like, you're going to give me that? Like, you might as well say, like, oh, no, you better go home right now. Your dog's going to die.
0: Well, it's like
4: this hiding your cards. Yeah.
0: Like, you needed to get the dishonest psychic down the road. Then.
4: You're just too good.
3: How much do I got to pay you to tell this girl to sleep with me?
4: Yeah, exactly.
2: It's like you guys said, I was like, what is this? She was like, sorry, the cards don't lie. And I'm like, maybe you could make them lie for this?
3: I mean, most people don't know tarot cards. You could tell me anything and be like, oh, this is the Joker, but it's upside down.
1: Well, they're always going like, this is the 13th moon of Geneva.
3: Yeah.
1: It's like, I don't know what that means.
0: Come
3: like,
0: on.
3: Cool.
0: It sounds like Erica was laughing. Like, it doesn't sound like she was actually upset.
3: But
0: about
1: it sounds like she stormed out of the building.
0: He said she was laughing. She said, I'll meet you outside.
1: Yeah. Did you meet up with her after that?
2: Yeah. She actually came back in to get me out of there.
4: Oh, so she was not happy.
0: Oh, wait, so you were arguing with a psychic over money, and then Erica had to come back in and pull you out?
2: Yeah.
4: Why are we worried about the card? That is way worse.
3: See, this is what I'm saying. This guy is not cool.
0: Yeah. I think that's your bad look.
1: Okay.
3: And again, bad look doesn't mean you're a bad person, doesn't mean you don't match, but I can see why that image isn't good.
1: So how did this date end?
2: I mean, we had a drink, but it was super awkward, and then that was it, and it was over.

0: You don't want to stick with the cards and just let this lie?
1: No, no, I would love a second chance. I would love that.
0: Okay.
2: Jeff, do you have any tarot cards? Should we make this a tarot card reading? Do you have any training in this?
3: No, I just have some crystal balls that you got to rub.
0: No.
2: Oh,
0: no.
2: Wait, no, those are different.
4: Yeah. Why are they crystal?
2: Why do you have two of them?
3: To start rubbing them now before we call Erica
2: for you. Just like do the normal way. I'm sorry I asked.
3: Okay.
1: Yeah, please don't rub the crystal balls.
3: We'll do it the old fashioned. Give her a call, see what she has to say.
2: There you go.

0: 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Brooke and Jeffrey in the Morning's Second Date Update.
1: You've probably been out on a first date where a total stranger comes up and just randomly says, "You two make such a cute couple."
2: Aww. Yeah. That is such a nice moment.
1: Yeah. It happens sometimes, yeah. But probably not a lot of daters have experienced somebody saying, "Wow, you two look like a terrible match."
2: Yeah. Even if a lot of people are thinking about it. Yeah. You know, nobody actually says it.
3: You're with them?
1: I know Brooke's uncle said that to her once about her cousin because they looked too similar.
2: You're so dumb. I did not date my cousin.
1: Because your uncle wouldn't allow it.
3: Yeah.
1: And that was smart of him. But most of the time, you don't get the kiss of death via tarot card on a first date.
3: Oh, man.
1: Unfortunately, that's what happened with one of our listeners, Jimmy, where the psychic literally looked at the cards and said, "Ooh, this relationship is doomed."
2: Oh, man. I mean, it is a bad tone for the rest of the night.
1: Yeah. But we're coming in with a slightly more optimistic attitude when we call Erica for him here. Jimmy, how are you feeling right now?
4: I'm feeling all right. Let's see, hopefully.
1: Okay.
2: Man, you need to be more like, I don't know.
4: I believe in my case.
2: There we go. You need to be more confident going into this.
3: And Jeff was rubbing his crystal balls for you very extensively in between the break. He said it was going to help.
2: Yeah, what did you see in those?
1: The outlook is good.
2: Yeah.
1: Very good, Jimmy.
3: See? All positive vibes, brother.
4: Something tells me that's not going to help.
1: Oh, it helps. Trust me.
3: It helps, Jeff.
1: But let's just call and see if that helps, too. All right? We're going to call Erica. Let's do it.
5: Hello?
1: Hey, we're looking for Erica.
5: This is her.
1: Hey, Erica. We're a morning radio show called Brooke and Jeffrey, and that means you're on the radio right now.
2: Hey, Erica.
3: Hey.
1: I'm Jeffrey, by the way.
2: Yep.
5: Oh, hi, everybody.
2: Hi.
5: Okay.
2: Congratulations. Big feature spot on our show today.
6: Is that what we're calling it?
2: I don't know.
1: Maybe congratulations isn't quite the right
2: it
1: word.
2: It could be.
1: But it might be.
2: Yeah.
1: If it turns out you are still interested in the guy you went out with the other night named Jimmy.
5: What? I thought this was a prize giveaway.
2: Oh.
1: Well, it is. And Jimmy is your prize.
3: Yeah. Nice one, Jeff.
2: It's like a little teddy bear at the bottom of a claw machine.
1: Yeah.
3: You get him.
5: Okay, well, I'm going to exchange that prize for something else.
2: Oh, ouch.
3: What, for like a keychain?
2: Yikes.
1: I don't know if we can do that. Why do you say that, though? I mean, we know you're not calling Jimmy back after your date. We're trying to help him figure out why.
5: Okay, so this is, oh my gosh, it was so crazy. I don't know what Jimmy told you guys.
2: Oh.
5: But
2: we'd love to hear your version of the night.
1: Yeah.
5: It was horrific. Okay, so
1: let me
5: rewind.
1: Yes, so, please.
5: We went to a psychic to read our future.
2: Oh, yeah. What did you think when because he said that he surprised you with that, a tarot card reading. What was your initial thought on that?
5: I thought it was weird and strange. I was like, why are we going to

0: see a psychic, but I was trying to be optimistic, so I was like, well, let me go with the flow.
1: Yeah. Mm-hmm. I think that was his whole goal, is he was just trying to do something new.
2: Unique.
1: Yeah. It wasn't something that he necessarily, like, believes, like, wholeheartedly in his soul.
3: Yeah. It's just, like, one of those fun things.
2: But it's a risky activity to pick.
1: True.
2: I mean, because
4: now we know that.
2: Yeah, and it doesn't sound like it was something you were super comfortable with.
0: Right. And it's crazy you said it was risky, because when we got there, like, she was reading the cards, and all of a sudden, this one card came out, and it was called, like, the Three of Wands. The Swords. Three of Swords.
2: Three of Swords.
1: Three of Swords?
0: Yes, yeah, like, three daggers through you or something like that.
2: Is that good or bad?
1: Three swords sounds good to me.
0: It was horrible.
1: It's horrible?
0: It was actually horrible.
1: Oh.
0: It meant, like, something about betrayal and heartbroken.
2: Yikes.
3: Oh.
2: Oh, is that when the tarot card reader told you guys that you shouldn't be together?
0: Yeah, she actually said we were going to be, like, really bad for each other.
2: Oh.
1: No. But do you feel like maybe she was just a little bit jealous?
2: Oh. She wanted a date with you.
0: Yeah,
2: she wanted a date with you.
0: I honestly don't think she was jealous. I think she was actually pretty legit, because when we first met, like, I got there, I was all cute, I was looking nice, and I saw Jimmy, I was like, hi, and I'm thinking we're about to eat together, but he says to me, like, hey, I already ate, but, you know, if you want something, you can go get in a line.
1: Oh, are you talking about at the food truck?
3: What?
0: Yes.
2: Wait, he said he took you to a food truck, meaning that you guys ate together.
1: Yeah. That was what we thought.
3: We assume that.
0: Well, he ate, but I didn't.
2: Oh, my God.
3: Oh.
2: So he ate before you?
3: Really?
0: Before I even got there. And, you know, I really thought it was so rude that he told me to just go get in line and go buy my own food, like, on a first date.
2: Yeah.
1: But it also could be, like, a show of you're an independent woman.
2: No, I respect
1: your womanhood, like, literally, and you can support yourself.
2: No. Listen, if you're going to take me out on a date, you're going to feed me. If I am not fed, or at least wait in line with me.
4: Yeah, seriously, that is super rude.
1: Yeah, I can't deny that.
0: Yeah, so I had this gut feeling, but the tarot reader, she pretty much confirmed it to me. And even in there, it was like I just rushed out of there. And I hear him still arguing with her about giving his money back. And I'm like, ugh.
2: Plus, you were hangry at the time, too. I mean, all of it.
3: It doesn't help.
1: Well, you don't know this, but I have a tarot deck out in front of me, and I just drew the three phone calls.
2: Oh. Whoa. Not the three microphones?
1: No.
2: Oh.
1: No, I'm a pretty bad tarot reader. And one of the phones must be Jimmy on the other line wanting to talk to you.
0: You're joking. Are you joking?
1: No, I'm not joking.
3: Oh.
1: Jimmy, you there?
2: Ooh.
5: Yeah, I'm here.
2: Ooh.
1: Wow.
2: Wow, Jimmy. It didn't sound good, buddy.
1: You have anything to say?
5: I mean, the only thing I have to say is that I don't know what I did that was that bad. I mean, y'all are like, ooh, the guy in the background's like, ha, ha, ha, and I'm like, what, just because I didn't buy her the food at the food truck?
3: Well, what? Yes, yeah. Exactly.
2: Jimmy, why aren't you starting with, I'm sorry?
3: You don't see why, bro, that would be a little upsetting to anybody on a date? Like, you ate without them?
5: Upsetting? What? Yeah. That's a really good food truck. Oh. You should be happy. And I don't...
2: Do you not know manners? Oh, my gosh.
1: You didn't want to wait 15 minutes for her to get there so you could eat together?
5: It's not a restaurant, guys. It's a food truck.
2: Oh.
5: You know, you go in and go out whenever you want. We were at, like, a 5-star restaurant.
2: Why wouldn't you order food for Erica and have it, like, waiting there for her? If it's, like, your favorite food truck and you're like, you got to try this, like, just order it for her.
3: Or if the line's long.
5: Because I use all my stupid money on the psychic, okay?
2: Okay.
1: It's not that,
3: that
1: you.
3: Yeah,
2: no wonder you wanted a refund.
1: Yeah.
3: But, I mean,
1: those psychics aren't cheap either.
2: Oh,
1: so.
2: No,
3: he did spend money on her.
2: I invited her to dinner first.
5: Okay, but I actually didn't even invite her to dinner. I was just like, let's meet at the food truck because that was the place I know.
3: Oh.
2: So it's on Erica. It's on Erica that she didn't understand.
1: Yeah, see, Erica, he's not rude. He's just poor.
0: Obviously. Poor and bad manners.
2: Yeah.
0: When you tell me we're meeting at a food truck, I'm assuming that we're having dinner together.
3: Yeah. It's like, hey, meet me at Olive Garden at 7 o'clock. And then it's like, all right, where do you want to eat?
2: Yeah.
3: Wait, what?
2: I mean, I think that's a universal, like.
5: Yeah. All right. Next time we go out then, can we meet 20 feet away from the food truck?
2: I don't think that's how you solve your problem, my friend.
1: Food truck adjacent?
3: It does seem like if it's 20 feet.

0: away, you don't have to eat.
1: And I like how we started this whole thing about how Jimmy put in extra effort.
2: Yeah.
0: Well, he kind of did, but it got lost.
2: If you're willing to do that, Erica, then we would love to send you two out on a second date and pay for it.
0: If you're willing.
3: Absolutely not. Oh. There would not be a second date.
1: Oh, man. It sounds like Jimmy may still need the gift card, though, Jeff.
0: Would you give it to him?
2: I don't know if he even wants it anymore.
4: You know what? I bet if I went to that psychic again, I bet she would pull a tarot card that tells me that I shouldn't have gone on that radio show because you guys have been no help at all.
0: Oh, man.
1: Always someone else's fault. Well,
2: suddenly now you're on the psychic side? I thought you hated that.
1: I told you, Jeff, it was the three microphones.
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4: That's me.
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18: You know who has the best secrets?
19: Ooh.
18: Former employees who no longer work for a company and now they've got nothing left to lose.
20: I'm gone, baby.
18: I know, Sam. One day I'm going to write a tell-all book about what really happens here in the office bathrooms between midnight and 4 a.m.
20: Wait a minute. Nobody knows that.
18: The world wants to know.
19: Who is in there besides?

0: it's you.
1: Yeah.
2: You're going to have to wait to read my book to find out. Uh-oh. And one of our listeners has a juicy confession about what he and 8 of his coworkers secretly did one year during the holidays.
3: Ooh.
2: And even though it's kind of shady, he says he doesn't feel bad about it at all.
0: Okay.
2: And you're going to hear it too in a brand new Mass

0: You don't know me.
1: Confession I can't take back.
0: I am...
1: The Masked Speaker.
2: Text to 78592 says, when I finish using a machine at the gym, mm-hmm. I increase the weight so the next person thinks I'm stronger than I really am.
3: Yeah, pro tip.
4: That's smart.
2: Yikes. Mm-hmm. I don't know about smart.
4: What? What are you talking about? That's
2: I've seen less disturbing behavior from serial killers.
4: Okay.
2: Wow. Even, I mean, Ted Bundy at least had boundaries.
4: That's the comparison you're going to make.
2: Yeah, wow. But no matter how unsettling your closet of skeletons is, we're willing to give you a pass if you confess here on the Masked Speaker.
4: Okay.
2: While we keep you anonymous, like today's caller who wants to use Timothy as his fake identity. So, Timothy, welcome to the show.
5: Hey, thanks for having me.
4: What can you bench, Tiffany? Timothy?
2: They both work.
5: I can bench Tiffany.
2: Yeah.
4: I mean, I guess it's a fake name. You can go with whatever you want.
2: Well, whatever your muscles may or may not look like, we won't know because the voice changer is on. You are the Masked Speaker. Whenever you're ready, let's hear your confession.
5: Okay. Well, this is weird. So I used to work for a very popular retail store, but I won't say which one.
4: Ooh, is this one of those behind-the-scenes confessions? I love those.
3: Yeah.
4: You know, like things you didn't know.
3: Okay, everyone think of a giant major store and imagine it's that one. Okay,
4: I got it.
3: Continue.
2: Blockbuster. Go for it.
3: Wait.
4: Yeah, retail, Jeff.
3: Yeah.
5: So a few years ago, this was around the holidays, we had a customer come in who wanted to speak with the store manager.
4: Okay.
5: So I brought my manager over.
2: Uh-huh. Okay.
5: And the customer said he wanted to do something nice for other people during the holidays.
4: Oh, it's like a good speak to the manager moment.
2: What? These tryhards trying to make up for all the crap that they did during the year.
4: Stop it.
3: Come on, Jim. Get in the Christmas spirit.
4: Yeah, okay.
2: Believe themselves of their sin. Sure.
5: Well, this one was really trying to make up for it because they brought in a check for $50,000.
4: What?
3: Oh, dang.
6: Do you know how much?
3: Wow.
6: Why couldn't they go to a local place? Yeah, why couldn't they go to a retail?
4: Do you know how much difference that'd make if they did it with a nonprofit who's actually doing work?
3: Yeah.
4: What did they?
3: Okay, don't complain. They're trying to do something nice.
4: I know, but it's so misguided.
6: It kills me.
2: It's a bank robber is trying to unload some of his cash so that the circulation can't be traced.
4: That makes better.
6: There we go.
3: Then
6: you're the big chains.
2: I'm telling you. Anyway, so 50 grand?
5: 50 grand.
2: Jeez.
5: And he said he wanted to give it to us as a donation to pay off all the active layaway accounts in our store.
4: Okay.
2: Wow. Whoa.
5: Yeah, it was amazing. And they insisted they didn't want any recognition for this.
2: So the cops can't trace them, yeah.
4: Yeah.
2: Okay.
3: Yeah, sometimes people want to just be anonymous and do good in the world.
4: It was a check, Jeff. That was so traceable.
3: Yeah, someone knows who it is.
2: Okay. So did you take the money?
5: Yeah, we accepted the check and we started processing the 50 grand towards all of our layaway accounts.
4: Okay.
5: And that meant any customers that owed money for the products had their debts paid off.
3: Wow.
2: Oh my God.
5: It was incredible. We were calling people to tell them. They were crying over the phone.
4: That's so sweet.
5: It was crazy.
3: Dude, wow. That's amazing. Okay.
2: That is
4: okay.
2: Kind of
4: a lot of free TVs, I'm hearing.
3: Yeah.
4: You know?
2: Okay.
5: Well, it took a few weeks to get a hold of everybody. And in the end, we wound up paying off everything.
2: Hey.
5: But there was still about $13,000 left.
4: What?
3: Oh, after the payoff.
2: After you paid off all the layaway accounts, there was 13 grand left
3: so
2: over.
3: It was 37
5: exactly.
3: Grand.
4: You guys just saved it because you're just like a nonprofit would act and used it for later.
3: That's what you were kind of saying already.
4: Okay. Yeah, later. Right?
5: Well, our question.

0: question was, what do we do with this $13,000? So one of my coworkers brought up the idea, what if we don't tell our manager and we use the money to buy stuff for ourselves and put it, quote unquote, on layaway?
1: Okay.
2: Oh, no.
3: Wait a minute.
1: This is not on the up and up, my man.
0: Because technically that's still paying off people's accounts. You know, it's just our own.
4: Yeah.
1: Okay.
4: As long as it's going towards a layaway account, even if it was created today, it's still what the donor wanted.
3: Feels weird.
1: It feels bad.
3: Yeah, it feels bad.
1: Yeah.
4: Suddenly now I'm on the side of the donor again. I've switched teams.
3: Now you love the robber.
4: Yeah. He sounds like a good guy.
0: Well, there were 8 of us involved, and we just started putting TVs and clothes and video game systems on this layaway account for ourselves.
1: I mean, for the needy,
2: essentials to live.
1: Yes.
3: Come on. Everyone needs Super Mario in their life.
4: Yes, and it's the holidays.
3: Yeah, true.
4: It's the season of giving to yourself.
1: I love that you guys weren't like, maybe we should just take this 13 grand and donate it to a food bank.
3: Yeah. Oh, my food bank would be amazing.
0: We were eating good that holiday.
3: He's eating a real turkey leg playing video games.
1: I can understand why you master voice on this one.
2: Yeah. I feel guilty just hearing it. I like this.
1: I mean, if I was working retail and I'm like in my early 20s.
3: And you're broke.
1: It'd be hard to pass up.
3: Come on. And you already did something good. Yeah. Like, you already did just pay off all the debt.
1: You didn't do it.
3: But I know.
1: You're just stealing from the guy who did.
4: He pushed some buttons on the computer. That's part of doing something. So hold on a second. The 8 people, your 8 coworkers that did this, who was involved? Was like, did the manager know this?
0: Well, no, we told our boss that it all worked out. We paid off the entire 50 grand, almost to the penny. And he was like, great work. That worked out perfect.
1: They're all making fake names in layaway. Yeah. I'm Sam. I am
3: John Johnson.
4: Richie Rich all of a sudden.
1: Seriously. Nobody got busted?
0: No, nobody got busted.
1: I don't work
0: there anymore, but I still get together with one of my old coworkers, and one time he asked me, do you feel bad about what we did? But here's the thing, I don't.
1: Yeah.
4: You don't?
0: No, I got a massage chair out of the deal, so I'm
3: happy. He's
2: like, my back's been great.
1: Yeah.
4: Just massage all that stress away. Okay.
1: Oh, that's
3: so funny.
1: Timothy. Well,
3: that was some tea.
4: That really was. We won't tell anybody either, but thank you for telling us. Text in 78592. If you have a confession you've been holding on to, we'll hide your identity, mask your voice, and make you our next mass speaker. 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
5: Hello?
6: Hi, this is Aziz. He's a Neezy. Good morning. I'm calling from Cable. Is this Jillian?
5: It is.
6: Hi, Jillian. We received your customer request.
5: Oh, yeah.
6: Great. Well, we just wanted to make sure that we have you on the phone so that we can process this correctly.
5: Thank you. Yeah, no problem.
6: Perfect. So, first thing that I need from you is... What? Oh, no. Not now. Oh, my gosh.
5: What is that? What's happening?
6: I'm so sorry. This has nothing to do with you. It's just the company needs me to complete my customer service empathy training, and I've already missed it twice, so now the computer's locking me out. Would it be okay if you just hung on the line really quick while I do this? I promise it'll be fast. Thank you. You're so nice. Okay, let me start the program. Engage empathy training.
7: Question 8. When dealing with a difficult customer and you haven't had your coffee yet, should you A. listen and tell them you understand their frustration. B. Show empathy and say you've been there before and you'll work through this together. Or C. loudly interrupt and blame the customer for wasting your time. That is incorrect. Options A or B would have been acceptable answers.
5: Did you just...
6: Oh, I remember. This is why it was taking me so long to get through this. They're all like trick questions.
5: Oh, mother.
6: All right, let's try another one.
7: Question 9. What is the proper way to end every customer service call? Should you A. ask if they're single and see if you can forge a personal or romantic relationship with them?
6: Easy.
5: What the hell?
7: That is incorrect.
5: You know what? I really don't think I should be on the phone for this.
6: I agree. You're kind of distracting.
5: Are you serious?
6: Well, now I'm going to fail my empathy training because of you. So, I mean...
5: You're actually blaming me. The questions, you just got them wrong. I'm not even doing it.
6: See, my empathy training would tell me I should interrupt you right now and call you like a bad name.
5: We'll take the wheel. Get me off the phone, okay? Just get me off the phone.
6: Can I be honest? The tone you're using right now... kind of reminds me of my ex.
5: I don't care if I remind you of Jesus. Get me off the phone.
6: Look, I know this isn't going the smoothest right now, but I have to ask, are you single? Because we might be a good match.
5: You don't get me off the phone. Okay, you know what? Actually, you could cancel the whole entire thing.
6: Come on.
5: I will find another company to do this with. This is crazy.
6: You know what's crazy? The chemistry bubbling between us.
5: Excuse me?
6: Honestly, I wish I could flirt with you all day, but I have to complete my test, so...
5: Hey,
6: 1 second.
5: I don't want to be here anymore!
7: Question 10. After the customer says she doesn't want to be here...

0: anymore, should you?
1: God!
0: A. Laugh at them and say good luck getting through to a human. B. Delete their entire file from the system to make their life more difficult.
1: What?
0: Or C. Tell them it's a prank phone call on the radio.
1: What is this? I'm sorry.
2: You don't need to be sorry. You didn't know this was a phone tap.
1: I'm going to hang up and call your supervisor. What was your name again?
2: Well, I'm assuming you're asking my fake name, which is Azizi Zanizi, which I wish was my real name. It's only Jose Bolaños, which is not as cool. But you are on the radio right now. This is Brooke and Jeffrey in the morning.
1: I don't know who you...
2: You're on the radio. Your sister Kathleen set you up. She said you're upgrading your cable services, so she wanted us to call you as a cable company.
1: Are you kidding me?
2: I'm sorry.
1: I was sitting here like, what was he getting this wrong? Like,
2: hey, those questions were hard.
1: They were not hard.
2: Oh, you're telling me that at the end of a customer service call, I'm not supposed to ask if they're single and see if they want to forge a relationship with me?
1: No.
2: Wow.
1: No, you are not.
2: So wait, was that a no? Are you not single then?
1: I am not single. Please don't do that.
2: That's easy. Oh.
0: That is incorrect.
2: Sorry. Looks like we're going on a date now. You're my girlfriend.
1: Oh, my gosh. No, you go on a date with Kathleen. That's
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0: When you think of your bucket list trip,
1: ooh.
0: I know for Jose, it's Japan because of the local culture and the food there.
1: Yes.
2: Yeah, the food. You know what? Screw the culture, man. Just give me all the sushi.
1: Okay.
2: You know what I'm saying?
0: All of it, though.
2: I'm kidding.
0: For Alexis.

0: it's Camus. For the culture and the food, yes.
1: Her hometown.
2: My hometown.
0: Yes, yeah, specifically the Mexican restaurant off Highway 14 after 1 a.m. on Thursday nights. It just hits different.
1: That's culture.
0: You know. But for one of our listeners, he has the chance to take the trip of a lifetime with one of his coworkers.
1: Ooh.
0: All expenses paid.

0: It just hits different.
1: That's culture.
0: But for one of our listeners, he has the chance to take the trip of a lifetime with one of his coworkers.
1: Ooh.
0: All expenses paid if we can give him the right advice.
1: Oh.
0: And you know that's unlikely, but we're going to try coming up in your brand new Awkward Thursday phone call.

0: It's awkward.
1: It's Thursday.
0: It's awkward.
1: Thursday.
0: Phone call.
2: On this show of apex carnivores, we love beef.
3: Yeah,
2: Mongolian
3: true.
2: Beef, Wagyu beef, sometimes even impossible beef.
3: Hey,
2: but
3: I like it.
2: Maybe our favorite is office beef.
3: Hey,
2: when two coworkers aren't quite seeing eye to eye, or ribeye to ribeye. And that's why one of our listeners, Caden, emailed the show, because he's dealing with a slab of juicy grade A office.

0: We push each other in roller chairs to see who could make it down the hallway.
1: Yeah, like chair races and three-legged, you know, all that stuff.
0: Okay.
2: No jousting, Jeff.
0: Have you and what was the woman's name again? I'm sorry.
1: Violet.
0: Have you and Violet worked together for a long time?
1: Yeah, I want to say 4 years.
3: Oh, it's a while.
0: All right. Okay. Is she like your work wife or your BFF at work?
1: Yeah, we're close friends.
0: Okay, cool.
4: Okay.
0: Nice.
1: Yeah. So they do this every year. It's a morale booster. They pick teams and you do all these little games.
4: Okay. So
1: these Olympic office games.
4: And do people in the office get really competitive with it? Like they care a lot about who wins?
0: Yeah, because no one in the office gets competitive in our office in here, right?
1: It's so silly, but yeah, people do take it seriously.
3: I mean, that's what makes it fun. You got it.
0: Totally. If you don't care, then you're not in it.
4: Yeah, somebody needs to cry by the time that they leave for the end of the day.
0: Jeff.
4: That's a good work day.
0: Thank you.
1: Yeah, so this past year, the contest added another game called the Hopstacle Course.
0: Hopstacle. Explain it to us.
4: Beer drinking?
1: No, actually, it's like going through cubicles and they create this whole course.
2: Ah, I did like Jeff's idea better.
1: Yeah, I would rather do that one.
4: Yeah. But yeah, yours sounds more like a physical, actual hopping around the office.
1: Yes.
4: Okay.
1: So Violet wasn't picked for it, and I kind of felt bad because...
0: But she's really good at hopping.
1: Really, really good.
2: Best jumper I know.
4: Oh, the knees. So much bounce in those knees.
0: Why would you feel bad that she didn't get to do the obstacle course?
1: Well, she just didn't get in any games this year. It was kind of like... it was just kind of random bad luck. The names were drawn out of a hat, and she wasn't even picked.
0: I see.
2: Okay.
3: I thought it was someone's secret planning to sabotage her. Yeah.
0: Alexis and I were looking for more drama.
4: But yeah, if it's something that she really wanted to do and she doesn't get to, I can understand why her morale would be hurt.
2: Yeah, that sucks.
0: Let her do the next one. I mean, like,
3: who cares?
0: Can't be that stiff of rules.
1: Yeah, that's the point, because the obstacle course was the last event.
0: Last chance to shine.
1: So I pretended to screw up my ankle from another game, and I said, you got a sub for me.
2: Oh, what a good friend, bro.
4: You faked an injury?
0: That's right.
1: Yeah, so Violet's in on it. So she's doing the obstacle course.
0: Sweet.
4: And the injury happens on office property, so they're required to pay for the medical bills, too.
0: I like that.
1: Right?
0: Yeah, there you go. Now, don't forget which ankle you said you hurt.
4: Yeah. Diabolical.
1: Yeah.
4: I'm still not understanding where the office beef comes in, but keep going.
1: Well, she ends up going to win this thing. Uh-huh. She wins the obstacle course.
4: Really?
1: Yeah, and I'm like, Violet, way to go. But I didn't realize the prize was... It was a trip for two to the Bahamas.
0: What? Whoa.
4: Wait, what?
1: I mean, and I've been there for 6 years, guys. They'd never given away anything like that.
4: For hopping around the office.
0: Okay.
1: So everybody's shocked. I'm like jumping up and down, hugging her.
4: Jumping up and down on your hurt ankle.
2: Yeah. Oh, no.
4: That's not a good look.
1: Right. I was hopping on one foot.
2: There we go.
1: And I was just so happy for her. This is great.
0: Yeah.
4: Okay.
0: But when does the jealousy set in?
2: Yeah.
1: A trip or two to the Bahamas. I'm like, wait a minute. Nobody's ever done this before. So I just started trying to move the conversation over to, hey, so who are you going to take? You know, like, what's going on?
0: Okay.
4: I mean, the guy that took the fall for you so that you could compete in this event would be a pretty sweet thing. Wouldn't you say, Violet?
2: I mean, you should have said that instead of giving her an open option. I would have been like, I can't believe we are going to the Bahamas.
4: Right there. So what happened?
1: So she's not asking me. Days have gone by. Oh. She hasn't asked me.
0: Okay.
2: Uh-oh.
0: Can I ask, does she have like a partner that she would take over you?
3: You got no chance.
2: Yeah.
1: No, she is single.
0: Oh.
1: So
3: that helps.
1: I need to figure out how to start a conversation with her where she sees that, you know, hey, we should be going on this together.
0: Oh,
2: yeah.
4: Because you're the reason that she got to participate in the event at
1: Naturally.
4: All.
1: Naturally. So, I see. That's why I'm calling you guys.
4: So what are you looking, like, what advice are you looking for from us for this awkward call?
1: Like, what I should talk to her, how I should frame it to get me to be her plus one for the Bahamas.
4: You know, it's kind of funny. We were all excited, but now the room went quiet when they realized that we actually have to step up and do something to help you. That's a lot of pressure on us.
0: This isn't as easy as the hopsicle course, Jeff, okay?
1: I'm relying on your persuasion skills, guys.
0: Hey, there it is.
4: Wow. We can only do so much because you're the one that's going to have to actually make the call when we come back and reach out to your coworker and convince her that she needs to bring

0: you on her trip to the Bahamas. Woo-hoo! Coming up.
1: Yeah.
2: Hey, I'd say get that zinc ready. Sunscreen.
3: Oh, no. Please think of something better before the advice part.
2: get that Speedo snapping.
0: All right. Oh, okay. It's getting worse by the second. Yeah. We'll come back and hopefully have some good advice with your awkward Thursday phone call. Right.

0: Thursday.
1: It's awkward.
0: Thursday.
1: Phone call.
2: If you're just joining us, we're hoping to send our listener, Caden, down to the beautiful Bahamas on vacation if we can help him convince his coworker, Violet, to take him with her.
3: That's right.
2: Because here's the thing. She won an office competition where he had faked an injury just so that she could sub in for him and participate. And she ended up winning a paid trip for two to the Caribbean islands.
3: Ooh, had and he known that that was what was on the line.
2: Yeah. He never would have faked that injury and let her even join. But, I mean, you'd think that Hugh would be the first choice as her plus one.
3: I mean, she's single. We do have to establish that.
2: We know that. And he was the one that let her take his spot.
3: Totally. And they're good friends.
4: Yeah.
2: But it's been a week and she has since said nothing. That's why he's come to us seeking advice on how to sway her to pick him as her travel partner. And we need some advice. So, Brooke, what do you have for us?
3: Okay, I got you. Because you work in an office. I bet you've done some sales in your life. You just need to pitch her the top three reasons you're the best for the Bahamas.
2: Well, do you have a pitch that he should use, or are you asking him to come up with one?
3: Yeah, what's great about you? What's your number one reason why someone would have fun with you on vacation?
5: I don't snore.
4: Oh, okay. No, this is not.
2: I like that. Yes.
3: I was thinking more like your vacation style. Like, you know, like Jose, I know, likes to chill at the pool, stay around the hotel, like make it relaxing. Me, I like 12 activities before noon. You better be.

0: ready to go. Where are you at?
1: I'm somewhere between relaxing and maybe doing a few things.
2: So you're down to zip line at 7 a.m., but you'll be asleep on the zip line.
0: Okay.
3: Yeah.
0: But not snoring. But not snoring.
2: But not snoring. I forgot already.
1: I'm all about having a drink in my hand.
0: Okay. That's good. Say that one.
3: You're easygoing. You're up for anything. So that could be a good pitch. Jose, what's your advice?
2: Well, you got to just ask her who she's bringing. Then say, hey, we're good friends. Maybe I could help you with the decision.
0: Oh, you're expecting her to say, I don't know?
2: Probably hasn't decided yet. Or she's between a few people.
0: Well, you hope.
3: Okay.
2: If she does bring up a person that you know, you subtly tell her why that wouldn't be a great choice. You know, like
4: sabotage
2: a little,
4: him.
2: Thank you. Yes. Yeah, a little bit of that. And then you're going to naturally just look like the best available option.
3: Are you as comfortable as us as crap-talking your coworkers?
4: Or her family and friends?
1: I mean, I don't want to sound desperate in the pitch.
0: I mean, what do you have to lose? You don't have the trip already, right?
1: Yeah. You're right. You're right.
3: Okay, so you can use as much or as little of our advice as you want to, but I'm going to dial your coworker, Violet, and hopefully you can convince her to take you to the Bahamas, my friend. So here we go. I'm going to dial her number right now. We'll jump in if we feel like you need a little help, but let's do it.
5: Hello?
1: Hey, Violet.
5: Hayden?
1: It's me, yeah.
5: Oh, hey, how you doing?
1: Good.
0: Oh.
1: How you doing getting ready for your trip?
5: Oh my gosh, I am so excited. I can't stop thinking about it. It's going to be so great. I got to pick a date soon.
1: They've never done anything like that.
5: What's that?
1: The company's never done anything like that, so this is really a big deal.
5: No. Yeah, I'm not questioning it. I'm not looking a gift horse in the mouth. I'm just going to roll with it.
1: Awesome.
5: So I've just been looking at the resort stuff, and there's so much fun stuff to do.
1: What do you want to do when you get there?
0: Ooh.
5: You know, I like to do a lot of activities, so I don't know. I haven't really picked anything yet because you know what I'm kind of stuck on?
1: Mm-hmm.
5: I got to pick a plus one.
1: No, I didn't even think of that.
0: Oh.
5: Yeah, I know, right? It's the hardest part. Yeah, there's a plus one. So that's where I'm really stuck. But I narrowed this down, you know, because I think it should probably be someone from work.
0: Oh, my God.
1: No, that's a good idea.
0: Oh.
5: Yeah. You know what I was thinking? You know who I was thinking that I think I might ask is Marissa.
1: Who?
0: What?
1: Oh.
5: You know Marissa?
1: Oh. Yeah.
5: She is so sweet. I mean, I really like her a lot.
1: Aww. Oh. Well, didn't she get in trouble with the law like a few years back?
0: What?
5: Huh? What?
1: Yeah, nothing big. I don't want you to have a problem with TSA or something like that.
5: Huh. No, not Marissa. Was she? She's not on the no-fly list.
1: Yeah, I don't have any idea. I know it's an international trip and stuff. You got to do your passport and. I mean, maybe you should think of somebody else, too. Like, you got another person you're thinking of?
5: Oh. Yeah, you know what? I kind of do have, like, a backup person that I'm thinking of.
1: Yeah?
5: You know Tony? He is so freaking fun. Can you imagine?
1: Yeah.
5: I mean, right? Like, silent disco after the rum cocktails? That would be so fun.
1: Yeah, but, I mean, sometimes he can take things a little too far, you know?
0: Oh.
5: What?
1: Maybe not. What? I mean,
5: we're on vacation. How far? What do you mean? But you're supposed to, like, let your hair down.
1: Exactly. Like, I've heard he lets more than his hair down.
0: What?
5: What are you? You know which Tony I'm talking about, don't you?
1: Oh, I know Tony. Yeah, Bony Tony.
0: Oh.
1: I know him.
5: You know what? You are not making this easier on me, man.
1: Well, no, I'm sorry, but it's just a big decision is all.
5: Mm. Oh, shoot. Do you think Hillary is thinking she's going to go, our boss?
1: You can't be serious.
5: What do you mean? Because Hillary's, you think she brought really a hard travel partner. She does wear a lot of perfume.
0: Oh.
1: Yeah, that's an understatement.
5: Yeah.
1: I mean, maybe there's another option. Have you thought about maybe me as your plus one?
5: Yeah, but I want to do fun stuff like activities, jet ski, pickleball, maybe surfing, you know?
1: But I can do all those things. I can do all of it.

0: can. You busted your ankle. You can't do anything.
1: That wasn't real. Come on.
2: Oh, no.
3: No.
0: Wait a minute. Why are there people laughing? Where the heck are you?
4: Conference room.
3: Yeah. The conference room is actually a radio show that you're on right now, Violet, called Brooke and Jeffrey in the Morning.
5: Good morning.
0: Hey. Wait a minute. Why am I on the radio?
1: You know, Violet, I faked the injury. I'm fine. I just wanted you to participate in the obstacle course.
3: Yeah.
5: You didn't know that, Violet?
3: We thought that you were in on that piece of information.
4: Great
3: that
4: acting
3: it was.
4: Skills on
0: no, yeah. I wasn't around. How am I supposed to know?
5: There wasn't like a wink wink moment between the movies?
4: Yeah. Like...
3: Kaden, you must have really sold the injury.
5: Yeah,
3: just falling on the floor.
1: No, I got picked. You didn't. And I felt bad. So I wanted to make sure you could play. So I faked the injury.
4: Aw.
5: That's a good friend.
0: I mean, okay, but I didn't know that.
3: Okay.
4: Oh, I just thought you'd say thank you.
3: Yeah.
4: Like, he got you a chance to win this trip.
3: That's what this call is about, because he was assuming since he had kind of gone out of his way to make sure you could participate in the hop-top-thalon or whatever it was called.
4: Obstacle
3: course, yeah. That you would be like, oh, yeah, I should take Kaden as my plus one to the Bahamas.
4: You just even said, like, you're such a good friend to him and you trust him.
0: I mean, I did trust him, and now here we are on the radio, and he didn't tell me that.
4: Okay.
0: So that was a weird surprise.
3: Okay, well, that was
5: a little sneaky, but...
3: And it was mostly Brooke's idea to put you on the radio,
5: yeah.
3: So blame her.
1: Mm-hmm. Yeah, what I'm doing right now is nowhere near what Marissa was doing. I mean, we don't know how bad her shoplifting charges or whatever it was.
5: She's got a whole rap sheet, man.
1: I don't have a rap sheet.
3: Okay.
4: Dude, Kaden, the door is open. Pitch her. Tell her why you're the best pick.
6: Now's the time.
4: Yeah. Yes.
1: Look, I can do all the rides because activities.
3: The jet skis.
5: Rides. Well, zip line is
1: right. I've never been to the Bahamas. You wouldn't have been in the event if it wasn't for me. So just pick me and we'll have a great time.
4: There's the pitch. Let's go.
5: There we go.
0: I'm just going to wait on that. I think I'll ask.
4: What?
0: I'm going to ask Marissa. And then I might ask if Tony can't come. If Marissa can't come and Tony can't come, then
5: no
0: I guess
5: way.
0: I'll.
3: Hey.
4: You're the third choice.
3: Option C.
6: How about the boss?
4: Unless the boss interjects herself.
3: Yeah. But you know what, Kaden? At least we got you on the list. It's not the top of the list, but you're on the sheet.
1: I'm an option, right? I'm number three.
4: Okay.
6: Yeah. And if the other two were to get hurt ankles, they couldn't go.
4: Oh.
3: Or if you plant something in Marissa's desk and the cops find out, there could be a new charge.
0: That's not funny, because I don't think she did anything. So don't even joke about that. That's very serious.
4: You don't know, though.
3: Yeah. Allegedly.
0: Still, don't be putting things in her desk. And don't rag on Tony. He's really cool.
5: Man, she's really standing up for all her other friends.
4: Yeah.
3: Okay, and you got some work to do, man. But good luck.
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6: Gen Z has flooded the job market trying to get a title other than plant mom.
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6: Oh. 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
7: What? 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
6: When do you ever see that happen? We've got all the audio coming up in a brand new...
7: Woo! TikTok click shot!
6: We'll do it at 8:10.
8: New York City

0: The gas prices right now are a little high.
1: Oh, my God.
0: But luckily, there's another option out there other than getting a hybrid or electric. Because China is rolling out a new car that costs less than $100.
1: What?
0: And it runs on pure...
2: Woo! TikTok click shock!
3: Oh, that's why.
0: We've got an abundance of that here.
1: Yeah.
0: It's TikTok click shock, where we discuss the biggest TikTok videos from the past week. We're going to get right to it with your first TikTok click shock, which comes from a woman who has the username Caitlin Recruiter. Because, spoiler alert, she's a recruiter.
1: Wow, Jeff, thank you for saying it out loud.
2: I wouldn't have known.
3: Well, is her name Caitlin?
0: It is.
3: Hey, I guess.
0: And she's a recruiter that helps young people break into the careers that they want to pursue.
1: Mm-hmm.
0: Or she'll help you change up your career path if you want to do that as well.
1: Or she just didn't know what to do with her career, so she became a recruiter. Mm-hmm. That's how all my friends did it anyway.
0: Yeah, well, she only has 800 followers. So, not a huge amount.
1: Okay.
0: But she did have one of her videos go mega viral recently with almost 500,000 likes, where she points out something recruiters have noticed, that young people are bringing a really bizarre item with them to their job interviews, and it's actually hurting their chances of getting the gig.
3: Like Brookbrow stuffy?
0: It's worse.
3: Oh.
0: Let's hear what it is.
4: My Gen Z candidates are showing up to their interviews with iced coffee, iced latte in hand. And here's how I perceive that as a recruiter with 16 years of experience that deals with mostly Fortune 500 super buttoned up corporations. It is perceived that when you show up with an iced coffee or an iced latte, that this interview is just like a stop on your list of errands for the day. It looks like you went to Target, then you went to

0: Starbucks. Now you're stopping by your interview. Then you're on to the next thing. Don't show up with the iced coffee or the iced latte.
1: Wow, yeah. I did not think that at all would be unprofessional.
2: I will say, I'm just trying to think of like walking into an office to have a meeting. I probably wouldn't be drinking at the same time.
1: Yeah.
2: You know what I mean?
3: Yeah, you gotta hide it, like in a camelback or something like that.
1: Camelback?
3: Yeah, camelback, like sip, like sneak it in there so they don't see it in your hand.
4: That's true. All I heard is she said ice. She didn't say anything about hot, so clearly still bring that in.
3: Well,
4: she just talked ice.
2: You look
4: coffee.
2: Professional with the hot.
4: Yeah, that's
1: yeah.
4: What it is.
1: Which hands? It's too
4: she
1: hot.
4: Doesn't like the shaking of the ice in the straw.
2: Gen Zers only drink hot when they're pretending to be adults.
4: Mm-hmm.
3: Uh-huh. I mean, if you can afford to buy an iced coffee, you don't even need a job, it sounds like. You're already rolling in the money.
1: That's what Jeff would say as the interviewer. But
4: that
1: hello,
4: might,
1: Richie Rich, the mentee.
2: That might be good because then it looks like you're wanted already by somebody else because you're getting the money from somewhere.
3: One of the top comments on the video is from a guy who said, noted, no coffee. I'll bring a Busch Light next time. Again,
1: maybe like a bottle of water.
2: No way, dude. A helmet with two cans on each
3: side. Yeah. That'll get you a job in the radio industry for sure. So that's a TikTok click shock. You're next.
4: Woo!
3: He's out of Arizona because back in 2001, the Diamondbacks won the World Series that year. Mm-hmm. And the guy who did the national anthem on Game 7 when they won was a trumpeter named Jesse McGuire.
2: Oh, wow.
3: Played the trumpet.
2: Okay.
3: And it's been 25 years since that Fall Classic victory. That's why the team decided to bring him back to inspire the players and fans for another potential playoff run.
2: That's okay. So cool.
3: But this time, a different situation happened when his trumpet malfunctioned in the middle of the Star-Spangled Banner.
2: What? Yeah. That could happen?
3: Listen.

0: To prove the
1: he can sing. Yeah. Wow. So talented.
2: Yeah, that sounded really good.
3: Should have been doing that the whole time, it sounds like. But yeah, he tried to fix it and continue playing, but it didn't work. So he just started belting it instead.
2: Dude, that's so rad. That would be inspirational as a player.
4: That would be like me doing a phone tap. My voice goes out in the middle, and then I start doing sign language.
3: Oh, yeah. That's
4: you got to roll with it.
3: Victory.
2: Not quite the same.
4: It's not
2: yeah.
4: the same.
2: No,
3: well,
2: not quite.
3: The 68-year-old lead trumpeter for the Lincoln Center Jazz Orchestra ended up wowing the entire fans
2: that's
3: with
2: so
3: his voice.
2: Cool.
3: But he personally didn't seem too happy at the end about it. But don't worry, Jesse. A lot of men at that age have their instruments start to fail on them, and there is medication that can help you with it. So that was a TikTok click shock. And your final
1: TikTok click shock
3: is from a woman with the username That's Shannon King.
2: Hey.
4: And okay, Shannon King.
3: You know who Shannon is fed up with?
2: Who?
3: News anchors.
2: Okay. Oh, okay. Why?
3: Not because of what they're reporting. She says they all start to sound exactly the same.
2: Well,
3: that's
2: yeah.
3: according to her. So she made a now viral video of herself doing an impression of a news anchor reciting the ABCs. So let's listen.
5: Here's my impression of somebody who works in the news doing the alphabet. A, B, C, D, E, F, G, H, I, J, K, L, M, N, O, P, Q, R, S, T, U, V, W, X, Y, and Z.
2: Yes, that's so good.
3: That and Z just hits so right.
2: Dude, it's so weird because she's right. I went to journalism school and I was on the broadcast side and they don't teach that. I mean, they say to like enunciate and talk slowly, but that inflection thing, I feel like it's just you get your first job and you start copying somebody else, you know?
4: I agree.
3: I remember when I started working at this job, they were like, you enunciate too much, Jeff. You need to sound more drunk and hungover and like you have a bunch of like marbles in your mouth.
2: Again, radio for the win.
3: Yeah. There you go.
4: But in
2: the should I say
3: radio for the win, Your phone tap's coming around. Yeah, in the comments, people were loving it. Most said the impression was flawless and amazing.
2: Really,
3: one person continued her joke, adding, and later, why I might sometimes come before E.
2: Yeah.
3: We'll tell you all about the exception to this rule at 11.
2: That's so good. It's always...
6: At 11.
3: Yeah. Yeah, those were your
1: TikTok click shots.
3: Stories for the week. We got your phone tap coming up right after this.

0: Today, we call a guy who works as a mid-level manager, and he's been having the hardest time finding a qualified office assistant. Because nobody wants to do that job anymore.
1: Yeah, I can see that.
0: They all want to be TikTok famous now.
2: Sounds so much better, Jeff.
0: Truth,
2: even to me.
0: Anyway, he asked one of his coworkers for help, and his colleague gave him the contact to a staffing agency.
2: Oh, okay.
0: So I guess we're going to see how long it takes for him to realize I'm not offering an office assistant to him, per se.
1: Uh-oh.
0: I'm offering him a sugar baby.
2: What?
0: Who is more than happy to fulfill his needs as long as he pays up.
1: Okay.
0: We'll see how long it takes him to catch on in your phone tap right now.
3: It's a Brooke and Jeffrey phone tap on 101.7 The Beach.
4: Hello.
0: Hi, my name is Fred Rodrigo, calling from staffing. I believe you left us a message the other day.
4: Oh, yes.
0: This is Justin.
4: Yes.
0: Yeah, hi.
4: Hi, how are you?
0: Doing okay. Apparently, there's other people in your company who've worked with us before.
4: Okay, great. Yeah, I got your name from someone, so that sounds right.
0: Yeah, got it. So, clearly we've had some success placing the right people into the right situations.
4: Okay, great.
0: If you know what I mean.
4: Yes, I do. That's what I'm looking for.
0: I'm saying right situations in air quotes.
4: Yeah.
0: My fingers up. I know you can't see me.
4: Okay, great.
0: Yes.
4: How do we get started? Or what's the?
0: Well, let's just start by telling me what you're looking for.
4: It's a pretty entry-level position, so, you know, some administrative skills, emails, filing, that kind of stuff.
0: Okay, well, just so you know, she's going to need to know the pay up front.
4: Okay.
0: Because you understand, there needs to be some form of compensation for her time and her energy.
4: Okay, sure. Sorry, you'd asked me what she was going to be doing.
0: Yeah, I mean, I think I got the idea. It doesn't really matter. The big question is this going to be a monthly allowance sort of deal? Or are you thinking a pay-per-meetup situation?
4: I'm not exactly sure about all that. It's just the standard weekly salary. She'll get paid every 2 weeks.
0: Oh, okay. So pretty basic situation here.

0: I actually think we have just the person for you.
1: Oh, perfect. Yeah. Awesome. That was quick.
0: So I can read you a little bit of her profile right now if you'd like.
1: Yeah, yeah, please do.
0: All right. So first of all, she says she is not here to waste time or play games.
1: I like that. Great.
0: Good. And she says she's got more meat than Arby's.
1: More meat than Arby's. I don't know what that means.
0: I'm just reading what she says here. She wrote this down.
1: Okay.
0: She says she's also petite but curvy with a little bit of leg hair.
2: Oh.
1: What is happening right now?
0: I'm reading you the profile. That's the girl you're hiring.
1: Yeah.
0: Sorry, do you not want leg hair? You didn't specify.
1: I'm not sure how I can answer that about leg hair or looks or anything. I just need someone who knows what she's doing.
0: Oh, she knows what she's doing. Trust me, we wouldn't send you a beginner.
1: Is there any work experience listed?
0: Oh, well, she can do some weird things with a stapler.
1: What?
0: If that puts your mind at ease.
1: It does not.
0: Okay, well, I can tell you don't like the first candidate, but maybe Charisse would be a better fit, because she describes herself as the tiny jalapeno popper. Sounds kind of fun.
1: Can she do basic administrative tasks? Because that's what I'm asking you for.
0: I don't know about that, but she does say, quote, "I'm the nicest Aries, but I do have a scary side."
1: Oh, my gosh. I'm really kind of lost here with this line of reasoning. What?
0: Okay, well, maybe this will clear it up. She says, quote, "not trying to get kidnapped, BT Dubs."
1: What does that mean?
0: You're not trying to kidnap her, right?
1: This is an office job.
0: Okay, well, wherever you want to do that, that's your business. But I think she's just being tongue-in-cheek here. You just never know with these sugar babies, right?
1: Sugar babies? What?
0: Yeah, we handle the sugar baby hirings.
1: Wait a second.
0: We staff them for Seth, your corporate vice president, Lewis, the controller.
1: I can't believe you're saying my whole company hires sugar babies?
0: Not your whole company, just some of the men. And they seem to be very happy with theirs. We just need to find the right fit for you.
1: I am not interested in that sort of thing.
0: Are you sure? Because you could tell them what to wear or what name to call you.
1: What?
0: Like maybe you want to be known around the office as Little Tuna.
1: What are we talking about?
0: We're talking about you hiring a sugar baby. It's already in the budget for you. We just have to choose one.
1: I was under the impression this was the number to hire an office assistant.
0: Who told you that? Your buddy Nick?
1: Yeah.
0: Oh, he uses the service too.
1: He's married.
0: Oh no, I didn't mean for the sugar babies. I meant for the phone tap service that we do on our radio show.
1: Wait, what? What's the phone tap service?
0: It's a prank phone call. This is a prank.
1: Yeah.
0: I'm not from a staffing company. My name is Jeff from the radio show Brooke and Jeffrey in the Morning. Nick set you up, dude.
1: That makes a lot more sense.
0: Yeah. Okay, seriously, at what point did it click in?
1: It didn't until you said sugar babies, and I was like, what the hell is going on here?
0: Oh, that's when you were really interested in what we were selling.
1: That's when I was really scared.
0: You're scared you're going to lose all your money.
1: Well, yeah, at least, yeah, and my job.
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0: At this point, I'm used to getting blamed for other people's problems.
1: Oh.
2: You are. Okay.
0: Like, huh. Jeff, it's your fault our show is number one right now.
2: Oh, you must feel so bad.
0: But dude, Jeff, you made me laugh so hard I wet myself in my Tesla.
2: Oh, look what you did.
1: Not the Tesla.
0: Jeff, you're so handsome. I only think of you when I make love to my wife.
2: What? Oh, wow.
0: Sorry, Dad, but you're making this Father's Day phone call really awkward now. And I'm going to be honest, I don't feel bad about it.
1: Well, you should about that last one.
0: I don't.
2: That shouldn't feel awful.
0: Don't feel any remorse. But I do think everyone in this room owes the guy on the phone an apology today.
2: Really? Because
0: he says he got inspiration for a first date just from listening to this show.
1: Ooh.
2: Oh.
0: And it backfired on him in the worst way possible.
2: Oh, boy.
0: It's all my fault again. Yeah. You're going to hear what happened in your second date update next.

0: 1017 The Beach, Brooke and Jeffrey's second date update.
1: One thing that we've learned doing thousands of these phone calls is trying harder on a date doesn't guarantee you're going to get good results.
2: No.
3: Sometimes guarantees you'll get bad.
1: Yeah.
2: That's right.
1: Sometimes unfortunately, trying is the key to failing.
3: Yeah. Mm-hmm.
1: And that's what one of our listeners, Jimmy, said happened the other night. He tried, and now he regrets ever doing that.
3: Oh,
1: Jimmy. Welcome to Brooke and Jeffrey in the Morning, where dreams go to die. How are you doing today?
3: Say it again, Jeff.
1: We're putting it on our website. Jimmy, welcome, man.
4: Thanks. Hopefully my dream doesn't die here. Oh, give me a shot.
2: Yeah. I have faith in you, brother.
3: Yeah, I want to hear about your trying, Jimmy.
5: Yes.
3: Yeah. Sounds like you went in with hopeful attitude on this date.
1: Who did you try for? What's her name?
4: Her name's Erica.
1: Okay.
4: She's really nice. She's super cute.
3: What about her made you want to try?
4: We just a lot of the things we were looking for happened to line up. I mean, obviously for me, it starts number one, like, am I attracted to you or not? So there was that. And then all this stuff just happened to match up. So
1: you want to be attracted to the people that you date? Weird.
4: I know. It's crazy.
1: Okay. If that's the strategy you want to go with, good luck.
3: Wow. So shallow.
1: Yeah. Okay. Oh, that's good. Okay. So what you said you tried, what does that mean? What did you do that was above and beyond?
4: So I kind of blame you guys.
3: Oh.
4: I listen to you guys and I hear all these stories about people like trying something different. Like, oh, we didn't just go to like dinner and a movie. We did this weird thing. We went like skydiving.
3: Do you ever listen to the end of those?
5: Yeah.
1: Because yeah, he probably turns us off after 2 minutes like most people.
2: Yeah.
3: He's like, that sounds like
5: and
3: a great idea.
5: Do you realize why they're calling us?
2: Yeah.
3: So wait, what was your big creative idea for a date?
4: Okay. So first of all, we met at a food truck. And I was like, I got a surprise for you.
3: Oh.
4: So we walked a few blocks to a psychic.
3: Oh, okay. Did you know if she, I mean, some people have some real strong opinions about this type of stuff.
4: Yeah, I guess so. I mean, I don't know. I just thought it would be a fun thing. My friends had gone to them and they had a good time.
1: Okay.
5: I always want to walk in when I see those.
3: Yeah, I think that they're more expensive than I want to pay, though.
5: But not on a date if he's paying.
1: What did the fortune teller do? Did they look in like a crystal ball or did they open up like a fortune cookie and read it to you?
3: Mm.
4: No. It was a tarot card thing. It was a tarot
3: card. Tarot card reading. Okay.
4: Also, like, a lot of my lady friends are really into that, too.
3: Yeah,
4: I thought maybe it might be.
3: So what was her attitude when you told her about the surprise?
4: She was like, she was surprised. She was smiling and thought it was going to be fun, I thought. So,
1: but you say
4: I had no reason to be concerned.
1: You say that it didn't work out for you. What happened?
4: Right. Well, okay. So they, you know, reading the future. And like the big takeaway at the end was that Erica and I were going to be a really, really, really bad match.
2: Oh. Backfired.
3: Did Erica, what did she say?
4: She left.
3: She laughed?
1: No. She just agreed with the psychic?
5: It's hard not to believe those, like, a little. Like, I feel like.
3: I mean, you know, sometimes those people also, like, sense something else that's going on.
2: Are you allowed to ask why? Like, are you allowed to say why? Why aren't we a good match?
3: Sounds good to me.
4: I wasn't particularly interested in, like, her
2: delving into it.
1: Did you offer to fight them?
4: No.
2: Jeff, I'm a great guy. I will beat you up right now.
1: We're not a perfect match.
3: So wait, Erica just like dashed out?
4: No. She's not like, I'm leaving. And she was like laughing and it was awkward. And she's like, I got to go outside. And I was like, okay, but I'm going to stay in here because I got to, like, I'm just going to try to get my money back, right?
3: Oh, is that what you did?
2: Oh, no.
3: Wait,
1: now it looks cheap.
3: It's a tarot card reading, not a wingman situation.
5: Yeah.
4: Like, you know, I'm there on a date. Like, we're there to have a good time, and then like you're gonna give me that? Like, you might as well say like, oh no, you better go home right now. Your dog's gonna die.
3: Well, it's what
5: she's reading your cards. Yeah.
3: Like, you needed to get the dishonest psychic down the road.
5: You're just too good.
2: How much I got to pay you to tell this girl to sleep with
5: me? Yeah, exactly.
4: It's like you guys said. I was like, what is this? She was like, sorry, the cards don't lie. And I'm like, maybe you could make them lie for this?
2: I mean, most people don't know tarot cards. You could tell me anything and be like, oh, this is the Joker, but it's upside down.
1: Well, they're always going like, this is the 13th moon of Geneva.
2: Yeah.
1: It's like, I don't know what that means.
3: Come on,
2: cool.
3: It sounds like Erica was laughing. Like, it doesn't sound like she was actually upset
1: about
3: it.
1: It sounds like she stormed out of the building.
3: He said she was laughing. She said, I'll meet.

0: you outside.
1: Did you meet up with her after that?
2: Yeah. She actually came back in to get me out of there.
3: Oh, so she was not happy.
0: Oh, wait, so you were arguing with the psychic over money, and then Erica had to come back in and pull you out?
2: Yeah.
3: Oh. Why are we worried about the card? That is way worse.
4: Yes. Yes. See, this is what I'm saying. This guy is not cool.
0: Yeah. I think that's your bad look.
1: Uh-huh. Okay.
4: And again, bad look doesn't mean you're a bad person. Doesn't mean you don't match, but I can see why that image isn't good.
1: So how did this date end?
2: I mean, we had a drink, but it was super awkward, and then that was it, and it was over.
0: You don't want to stick with the cards and just let this lie?
2: No, I would love a second chance. I would love that.
0: Okay.
4: Jeff, do you have any tarot cards? Should we make this a tarot card reading? Do you have any training in this?
1: No, I just have some crystal balls that you got to rub.
0: No.
4: Wait, no, those are different.
3: Yeah. Why are they crystal?
4: Why do you have two of them?
1: Could start rubbing them now before we call Erica for you.
4: Let's just like do the normal way. I'm sorry I asked.
1: Okay.
2: Yeah, please don't rub the crystal balls.
1: We'll do it the old fashioned. Give her a call, see what she has to say.
4: There you go.
0: Oh, I predict it's going to turn out great.
1: Yeah.
4: Yay! Look at that.
1: That's our psychic prediction.
4: Positive energy.
1: We're going to come back and do it with your second date update. Right.

0: 97 The Beach. Brooke and Jeffrey in the mornings. Second date update.
1: You've probably been out on a first date where a total stranger comes up and just randomly says, "You two make such a cute couple."
2: Aw.
3: Yeah.
2: That is such a nice moment.
1: Yeah. It happens sometimes, yeah. But probably not a lot of daters have experienced somebody saying, "Wow, you two look like a terrible match."

0: many people are thinking about it. Yeah. You know, nobody actually says it.
1: Wait, I
0: know,
1: you're with them?
2: I know Brooke's uncle said that to her once about her cousin because they looked too similar.
0: You're so dumb. I did not date my cousin.
2: Because your uncle wouldn't allow it.
1: Yeah.
2: And that was smart of him. But most of the time, you don't get the kiss of death via tarot card on the first date.
1: Oh, man.
2: Unfortunately, that's what happened with one of our listeners, Jimmy, where the psychic literally looked at the cards and said, ooh, this relationship is doomed.
0: Oh, man. I mean, it is a bad tone for the rest of the night.
2: Yeah. But we're coming in with a slightly more optimistic attitude when we call Erica for him here. Jimmy, how are you feeling right now?
3: I'm feeling all right. Let's see. Hopefully.
2: Okay.
0: Oh, man. You need to be more like, I don't know.
3: I believe in my case.
0: There we go. You need to be more confident going into this.
1: And Jeff was rubbing his crystal balls for you very extensively in between the break. He said it was going to help.
0: Yeah, what did you see in those?
2: The outlook is good.
0: Yeah.
2: Very good, Jimmy.
1: See? All right. Positive vibes, brother.
3: Something tells me that's not going to help.
2: Oh, it helps. Trust me.
1: It helps, Jeff.
2: But let's just call and see if that helps, too. All right? We're going to call Erica. Let's do it.
4: Hello?
2: Hey, we're looking for Erica.
4: This is her.
2: Hey, Erica. We're a morning radio show called Brooke and Jeffrey, and that means you're on the radio right now.
0: Hey, Erica.
1: Hey!
2: I'm Jeffrey, by the way.
0: Yep.
4: Oh, hi, everybody.
0: Hi.
4: Okay.
0: Congratulations. Big feature spot on our show today.
5: Is that what we're calling it?
0: I don't know.
2: Maybe congratulations isn't quite the right
0: it
2: word.
0: It could be.
2: But it might be.
0: Yeah.
2: If it turns out you are still interested in the guy you went out with the other night named Jimmy.
4: What? I thought this was a prize giveaway.
0: Oh.
2: Well, it is. And Jimmy is your prize.
1: Ooh. Yeah. Nice one, Jeff.
0: It's like a little teddy bear at the bottom of a claw machine.
2: Yeah.
1: You get him.
4: Okay, well, I'm going to exchange that prize for something else.
0: Oh.
1: Oh, ouch. Oh. What, for like what, like a keychain?
0: Yikes.
2: I don't know if we can do that. Why do you say that, though? I mean, we know you're not calling Jimmy back after your date. We're trying to help him figure out why.
4: Okay, so this is, oh my gosh, it was so crazy. I don't know what Jimmy told you guys.
0: Oh.
4: But
0: we'd love to hear your version of the night.
2: Yeah.
4: It was horrific. Okay, so let me rewind.
2: Yes,
4: so,
2: please.
4: We went to a psychic to read our future.
0: Oh, yeah. What did you think when he, because he said that he surprised you with that, a tarot card reading. What was your initial thought on that?
4: I thought it was weird and strange. I was like, why are we going to see a psychic? But I was trying to be optimistic, so I was like, well, let me go with the flow.
2: Yeah. Mm-hmm. I think that was his whole goal, is he was just trying to do something new.
0: Unique.
2: Yeah. It wasn't something that he necessarily, like, believes, like, wholeheartedly in his soul.
1: Yeah. It's just like one of those fun things.
0: But it's a risky activity to pick.
2: True.
0: I mean, because
5: now we know that.
0: Yeah, and it doesn't sound like it was something you were super comfortable with.
4: Right. And it's crazy you said it was risky, because when we got there, like, she was reading the cards, and all of a sudden this one card came out, and it was called, like, the Three of Swords.
0: Three of Swords?
4: Yes, like three daggers through you or something like that.
0: Is that good or bad?
2: Three swords sounds good to me.
4: It was horrible.
2: It was horrible?
4: It was actually horrible.
2: Oh.
4: It meant like something about betrayal and heartbroken.
0: Yikes.
1: Oh, no.
0: Oh, is that when the tarot card reader told you guys that you shouldn't be together?
4: Yeah, she actually said we were going to be like really bad for each other.
0: Oh. No.
2: But do you feel like maybe she was just a little bit jealous?
0: Oh. She wanted a date with you.
2: Yeah,
0: she wanted a date with you.
4: I honestly don't think she was jealous. I think she was actually pretty legit, because when we first met, like, I got there, I was all cute, I was like, nice, and I saw Jimmy, I was like, hi, and I'm thinking we're about to eat together, but he says to me, like, hey, I already ate, but, you know, if you want something, you can go get in a line.
2: Oh, are you talking about at the food truck?
1: What?
4: Yes.
0: Wait, he said he took you to a food truck, meaning that you guys ate together.
2: Yeah. That was what we thought.
1: You assume that.
4: Well, he ate, but I didn't.
0: Oh, my God.
1: Oh.
0: So he ate before you?
1: Really?
4: Before I even got there. And, you know, I really thought it was so rude that he told me to just go get in line and go buy my

0: food, yes. like on a first date.
1: Yeah.
2: Yes.
3: Yeah. But it also could be like a show of you're an independent woman.
1: No, I respect your womanhood.
3: There's like literally no argument. Support yourself.
1: No. Listen, if you're going to take me out on a date, you're going to feed me. If I am not fed, or at least wait in line with me.
4: Yeah, seriously. That is super rude.
3: Yeah, I can't deny that.
0: Yeah, so I had this gut feeling, but the Torah reader, she pretty much confirmed it to mm-hmm. me. And even in there, it was like I just rushed out of there. And I hear him still arguing with her about giving his money back. And I'm like, ugh.
1: Plus, you were hangry at the time, too. I mean, all of it.
5: It doesn't help.
3: Well, you don't know this, but I have a tarot deck out in front of me, and I just drew the 3 phone calls.
1: Oh, not the 3 microphones?
3: No. No, I'm a pretty bad tarot reader. And one of the phones must be Jimmy on the other line wanting to talk to you.
0: You're joking? Are you joking?
3: No, I'm not joking. Jimmy, are you there?
0: Ooh. Yeah, I'm here.
3: Ooh. Wow.
1: Wow, Jimmy. It didn't sound good, buddy.
3: You have anything to say?
0: I mean, the only thing I have to say is that I don't know what I did that was that bad. I mean, y'all are like, ooh, the guy in the background's like, ha, ha, ha, and I'm like, what, just because I didn't buy her the food at the food truck?
1: Well, what?
5: Yes, yeah. Exactly.
1: Jimmy, why aren't you starting with, I'm sorry?
5: You don't see why, bro, that would be a little upsetting to anybody on a date, like you ate without them?
0: Upsetting? What? Yeah. That's a really good food truck. Oh. You should be happy.
1: Do you not know manners? Oh, my gosh.
3: You didn't want to wait 15 minutes for her to get there so you could eat together?
0: It's not a restaurant, guys. It's a food truck. Oh. You know, you go in and go out whenever you want. We were at, like, a 5-star restaurant.
1: Why wouldn't you order food for Erica and have it, like, waiting there for her? If it's, like, your favorite food truck and you're like, you've got to try this. Yeah. Like, just order it for her.
5: Or if the line's long.
0: Because I use all my stupid money on the psychic, okay?
3: It's not that you.
1: No wonder you wanted a refund.
3: Yeah. Well, psychics aren't cheap either. Oh, so.
5: No, he did not spend money on her.
1: That doesn't matter.
5: He
1: invited her to dinner first.
0: Okay, but I actually didn't even invite her to dinner. I was just like, let's meet at the food truck because that was the place I know.
5: Oh,
1: so it's on Erica. It's on Erica that she didn't understand.
3: Yeah, see, Erica, he's not rude. He's just poor.
0: obviously, poor and bad manners.
1: Yeah.
0: When you tell me we're meeting at a food truck, I'm assuming that we're having dinner together.
5: Yeah. It's like, hey, meet me at Olive Garden at 7 o'clock. And then it's like, all right, where are you going to eat?
1: Yeah.
5: Wait, what?
1: I mean, I think that's a universal, like.
0: Yeah. All right, next time we go out then, can we meet 20 feet away from the food truck?
1: I don't think that's how you solve your problem, my friend.
3: Food truck adjacent?
5: It does seem like if it's 20 feet away, you don't have to eat.
1: And I like how we started this whole thing about how Jimmy put in extra effort.
3: Yeah,
5: well, he kind of did, but it got lost.
3: If you're willing to do that, Erica, then we would love to send you two out on a second date and pay for it.
5: If you're willing.
0: Absolutely not. Oh. There would not be a second date.
1: Man. It sounds like Jimmy may still need the gift card, though, Jeff.
5: Should we give it to him?
3: I don't know if he even wants it anymore.
0: You know what? I bet if I went to that psychic again, I bet she would pull a tarot card that tells me that I shouldn't have gone on that radio show because you guys have been no help at all.
5: Oh man.
1: Always someone else's fault. Well,
3: suddenly now you're on the psychic side? I thought you hated
5: it.
1: I told you, Jeff, it was the 3 microphones.
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10: You know who has the best secrets?
11: Ooh.
10: Former employees who no longer work for a company, and now they've got nothing left to lose.
12: Oh, yeah.
10: I know, Sam. One day, I'm going to write a tell-all book about what really happens here in the office bathrooms between midnight and 4 a.m.
12: Wait a minute. Nobody knows that.
10: The world wants to know.
11: Who is in there besides you?
10: Yeah. You're going to have to wait to read my book to find out.
12: Uh-oh.
10: And one of our listeners has a juicy confession about what he and 8 of his coworkers secretly did one year during the holidays.
12: Ooh.
10: And even though it's kind of shady, he says he doesn't feel bad about it at all.
11: Okay.
10: Whoa. You're going to hear it too in a brand new mass speaker coming up at 9:10.

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1: A confession I can't take back.
2: I am...
1: The Masked Speaker.
3: Text to 78592 says, when I finish using a machine at the gym, mm-hmm. I increase the weight so the next person thinks I'm stronger than I really am.
4: Yeah, pro tip.
5: That's smart.
3: Yikes. Mm-hmm. I don't know about smart.
5: What? What are you talking about? That's
3: I've seen less disturbing behavior from serial killers.
5: Okay.
3: Wow. Even, I mean, Ted Bundy at least had boundaries.
5: That's the comparison you're going to make.
3: Yeah. Wow. But no matter how unsettling your closet of skeletons is, we're willing to give you a pass if you confess here on the Mass Speaker.
5: Okay.
3: While we keep you anonymous, like today's caller who wants to use Timothy as his fake identity. So, Timothy, welcome to the show.
6: Hey, thanks for having me.
5: What can you bench, Tiffany? Timothy.
3: They both work.
6: I can bench Tiffany.
3: Yeah.
5: I mean, I guess it's a fake name. You can go with whatever you want.
3: Well, whatever your muscles may or may not look like, we won't know because the voice changer is on. You are the Mass Speaker. Whenever you're ready, let's hear your confession.
6: Okay. Well, this is weird. So I used to work for a very popular retail store, but I won't say which one.
5: Ooh, is this one of those behind-the-scenes confessions? I love those.
4: Yeah.
5: You know, like things you didn't know.
4: Okay, everyone think of a giant major store and imagine it's that one. Okay,
5: I got it.
4: Continue.
3: Blockbuster. Go for it.
4: Wait.
5: Yeah, retail, Jeff.
4: Yeah.
6: So a few years ago, this was around the holidays, we had a customer come in who wanted to speak with the store manager.
5: Okay.
6: So I brought my manager over.
3: Okay. Uh-huh.
6: And the customer said he wanted to do something nice for other people during the holidays.
5: A good speak to the manager moment.
3: These tryhards trying to make up for all the crap that they did during the

0: Come on, Jeff. Get in the Christmas spirit.
1: Yeah, okay.
2: Relieve themselves of their sin, sure.
3: Well, this one was really trying to make up for it because they brought in a check for $50,000.
1: What?
0: Oh, dang.
1: Do you know how much?
4: Why can't they go to a local place?
1: Yeah,
4: why can't they go to retail?
1: Do you know how much difference that'd make if they did it with a nonprofit who's actually doing work?
0: What did they? Okay, don't complain. They're trying to do something nice.
1: I know, but it's so misguided.
4: It kills me.
2: It's a bank. A bank robber is trying to unload some of his cash so that the circulation can't be traced.
1: That makes better.
0: There we go.
4: They go to the big chains. Yeah.
2: I'm telling you. Anyway, so 50 grand.
3: 50 grand.
2: Jeez.
3: And he said he wanted to give it to us as a donation to pay off all the active layaway accounts in our store.
1: Okay.
2: Wow. Whoa.
3: Yeah, it was amazing. And they insisted they didn't want any recognition for this.
2: So the cops can't trace them, yeah.
1: Yeah.
2: Okay.
0: Jeff, sometimes people want to just be anonymous and do good in the world.
1: It was a check, Jeff. That was so traceable.
0: Yeah, someone knows who it is.
2: Okay. So did you take the money?
3: Yeah, we accepted the check and we started processing the 50 grand towards all of our layaway accounts.
1: Okay.
3: And that meant any customers that owed money for the products had their debts paid off.
0: Wow.
2: Oh my God.
3: It was incredible. We were calling people to tell them. They were crying over the phone.
1: That's so sweet.
3: It was crazy.
0: Dude, wow. That's amazing. Okay.
2: That is
1: okay.
2: Kind of
1: a lot of free TVs, I'm hearing.
0: Yeah.
1: You know?
2: Okay.
3: Well, it took a few weeks to get a hold of everybody. And in the end, we wound up paying off everything.
2: Hey.
3: But there was still about $13,000 left.
1: What?
0: Oh, after the payoff.
2: After you paid off all the layaway accounts, there was 13 grand left
0: so
2: over.
0: So it was 37 grand exactly. Everything.
1: You guys just saved it because you're just like a nonprofit would act and used it for later.
0: That's what you were kind of saying already.
1: Okay. Yeah, later. Right?
3: Well, our question was, what do we do with this $13,000?
1: Okay.
3: So one of my coworkers brought up the idea of, what if we don't tell our manager and we use the money to buy stuff for ourselves and put it, quote unquote, on layaway?
1: Okay.
4: Oh, no.
0: Wait a minute.
1: This is not on the up and up, my man.
3: Because technically that's still paying off people's accounts. You know, it's just our own.
2: Yeah.
1: Okay.
2: As long as it's going towards a layaway account, even if it was created today, it's still what the donor wanted.
0: Feels weird.
1: It feels bad.
0: Yeah.
1: It feels bad. Yeah.
2: Suddenly now I'm on the side of the donor again. I've switched teams.
0: Now you love the robber.
2: Yeah. He sounds like a good guy.
3: Well, there were 8 of us involved, and we just started putting TVs and clothes and video game systems on this layaway account for ourselves.
1: I mean, for
2: the needy,
1: essentials to live.
4: Yes.
0: Come on. Everyone needs Super Mario in their life.
2: Yes, and it's the holidays.
0: Yeah, true.
2: It's the season of giving to yourself.
1: I love that you guys weren't like, maybe we should just take this 13 grand and donate it to a food bank.
0: Yeah. Oh, my food bank would be amazing.
3: We were eating good that holiday.
0: Yeah, I bet you were good. He's eating a real turkey leg playing video games.
1: I can understand why you master voice on this one.
4: Yeah, I feel guilty just hearing it.
1: But,
4: I don't like this.
1: I mean, if I was working retail and I'm like in my early 20s.
0: And you're broke.
1: It'd be hard to pass up.
0: Come on. And you already did something good.
1: Yeah.
0: Like, you already did just pay off all the debt.
1: You didn't do it.
0: But I know.
1: You're just stealing from the guy who did.
2: He pushed some buttons on the computer. That's part of doing something. So hold on a second. The 8 people, your 8 coworkers that did this, who was involved? Was like, did the manager know this?
3: Well, no, we told our boss that it all worked out. We paid off the entire 50 grand, almost to the penny. And he was like, great work. That worked out perfect.
1: They're all making fake names in layaway.
0: Yeah.
1: I'm Sam. I am
0: John Johnson.
2: Richie Rich all of a sudden.
1: Seriously. Nobody got busted?
3: No, nobody got busted.
1: I don't work
3: there anymore, but I still get together with one of my old coworkers, and one time he asked me, do you feel bad about what we did? But here's the thing, I don't.
1: Yeah.
2: You don't?
3: No, I got a massage chair out of the deal, so I'm
0: out. Feel bad
4: like, my back's been great.
0: Yeah.
2: Just massage all that stress away. Okay.
1: Oh, that's
2: wow,
1: so funny.
2: Timothy.
0: Well, that was some tea.
2: That really was. We won't tell anybody either, but thank you for telling us. Text in 78592. If you have a confession you've been holding on to, we'll hide your identity, mask your voice, and make you our next mass speaker. Your phone tap's

0: It's almost time for your prank call. It's Brooke and Jeffrey in the morning.
1: All right.
0: And don't you hate it when you're just trying to do your job, but your dumb computer locks you out because you've refused to complete the company's mandated HR training?
2: Okay. Oh, and that's on you.
0: That is so annoying.
1: Yeah, I feel like that just happened to Jeff today.
2: Yeah, what's going on?
0: It's almost as annoying as putting the customer on hold to make her listen while you complete it over the phone. But you know what? I'm sure this lady won't mind in your phone tap right now.
3: It's a Brooke and Jeffrey phone tap on 101.7 The Beach.
4: Hello?
5: Hi, this is Aziz Zizanizi. Good morning. I'm calling from Cable. Is this Jillian?
4: It is.
5: Hi, Jillian. We received your customer request.
4: Oh, yeah.
5: Great. Well, we just wanted to make sure that we have you on the phone so that we can process this correctly.
4: Thank you. Yeah, no problem.
5: Perfect. So, first thing that I need from you is... What? Oh, no. Not now. Oh, my gosh.
4: What is that? What's happening?
5: I'm so sorry. This has nothing to do with you. It's just the company needs me to complete my customer service empathy training. And I've already missed it twice, so now the computer's locking me out. Would it be okay if you just hung on the line really quick while I do this? I promise it'll be fast. Thank you. You're so nice.
4: Mm-hmm.
5: Okay, let me start the program. Engage empathy training.
6: Question 8. When dealing with a difficult customer and you haven't had your coffee yet, should you A. listen and tell them you understand their frustration. Mm-hmm. B. Show empathy and say you've been there before and you'll work through this together. Or C. loudly interrupt and blame the customer for wasting your time. That is incorrect. Options A or B would have been acceptable answers.

0: Did you just?
1: Oh, I remember. This is why it was taking me so long to get through this. They're all like trick questions.
0: Oh,
1: right, let's try another one.
2: Question 9. What is the proper way to end every customer service call? Should you A. ask if they're single, and see if you can forge a personal or romantic relationship with them?
1: Easy.
0: What the hell?
2: That is incorrect.
0: I really don't think I should be on the phone for this.
1: I agree. You're kind of distracting me.
0: Are you serious?
1: Well, now I'm going to fail my empathy training because of you, so I mean...
0: You're actually blaming me. The questions, you just got them wrong. I'm not even doing it.
1: See, my empathy training would tell me I should interrupt you right now and call you like a bad name.
0: We'll take the wheel. Get me off the phone, okay? Just get me off the phone.
1: Can I be honest? The tone you're using right now kind of reminds me of my ex.
0: I don't care if I remind you of Jesus. Get me off the phone.
1: Look, I know this isn't going the smoothest right now, but I have to ask, are you single? Because we might be a good match.
0: You don't get me off the phone. Okay, you know what? Actually, you could cancel the whole entire thing.
1: Come on.
0: I will find another company to do this with. This is crazy.
1: You know what's crazy? The chemistry bubbling between us.
0: Excuse me?
1: Honestly, I wish I could flirt with you all day, but I have to complete my test, so one second.
0: I don't want to be here anymore.
2: Question 10. After the customer says she doesn't want to be here anymore, should you
0: God!
2: A. laugh at them and say good luck getting through to a human? B. delete their entire file from the system to make their life more difficult? Or C. tell them it's a prank phone call on the radio?
0: What is this? I'm sorry.
1: You don't need to be sorry. You didn't know this was a phone tap.
0: I'm going to hang up and call your supervisor. What was your name again?
1: Well, I'm assuming you're asking my fake name, which is Azizi Zanizi, which I wish was my real name. It's only Jose Bolaños, which is not as cool. But you are on the radio right now. This is Brooke and Jeffrey in the morning.
0: I'm on the hoop.
1: You're on the radio. Your sister Kathleen set you up. She said you're upgrading your cable services, so she wanted us to call you as a cable company.
0: Are you kidding me?
1: I'm sorry.
0: I was sitting here like, what was he getting this wrong? Like,
1: hey, those questions were hard.
0: They were not hard.
1: Oh, you're telling me that at the end of a customer service call, I'm not supposed to ask if they're single and see if they want to forge a relationship with me?
0: No.
1: Wow.
0: No, you are not.
1: So wait, was that a no? Are you not single then?
0: I am not single. Please don't do that.
1: That's easy. Oh.
2: That is incorrect.
1: Sorry. Looks like we're going on a date now. You're my girlfriend.
0: Oh, my gosh. No, you're going on a date with Kathleen. That's what it is.
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0: If you've ever been in a relationship, you've probably gotten stuck in the end list. What do you want to eat? I don't know. What do you feel like? I don't know. You pick.
1: Yeah. You spark something.
2: Yeah, someone decide.
3: Not
2: I
3: that.
2: Don't want to.
0: Yeah, I mean, I want Mexican, but not that Mexican.
2: Yeah, exactly.
1: Yeah, totally.
2: I mean, well, just tell me what you want then.
0: It's Brooke and Jeffrey in the morning. So, Brooke, when you and your husband are stuck in that loop, how do you resolve it?
2: We let the kids pick, which means we eat pizza.
0: Yikes. It's even sadder than I thought. Well, now some couples are solving the issue by going through what's called a food divorce.
2: What do you mean?
0: It's an agreement where each partner will handle their own meals on their own schedules, so you don't have to suffer through the stress of planning and cooking and eating together.
1: Oh,
2: that's so sad, though. I mean, I could understand it on a busy night, like, you know, every once in a while when people have activities and stuff. But not to eat together, that's kind of a nice thing to do, to share food.
1: Exactly.
0: A relationship therapist says the goal is to take meal choices off the list of daily negotiations that cause a lot of tension and strife and resentment.
2: If we did this, I would never be able to eat my husband's stir fry that always tastes the same no matter what he puts in it.
0: I know. Then what are you going to complain to him about?
2: I like it because it means I'm not cooking.
0: Now, in this case, you don't have to either. One person can get Chipotle while the other gets Taco Bell.
2: And then both can be happy. There you go. And then you pay double the delivery fee. Smart economical choice.
0: Everybody wins. Yeah. And it's more popular with couples in the younger generations who are kind of abandoning traditional meal schedules and aren't into the family style of eating as much.
2: Oh, that's sad.
0: The potential downside: couples who regularly eat together tend to report higher relationship satisfaction. So you can skip the shared dinner, but you'll need to replace it with another form of connection, like assembling IKEA furniture together.
2: That always goes well.
0: Whatever bonds you. I hear another good way for couples to bond is to shock each other with a dog shock collar every single night. It's what we do here on the show, and we've never been tighter. So, Jake, show us how we bond.
4: Well, fall is officially here.
1: Let's go, soup season.
4: That's right, the season of pumpkin spice, cozy sweaters, pretending dead leaves are beautiful because they're kind of orange and crunchy.
2: We always gave PSL to Alexis, but Jose has been going hard.
4: He has taken it over this year.
2: Yeah. Yes.
4: It's the time of year when Americans will happily pay $20 to walk through a field by a rundown old farm, just wondering, is that mud on the bottom of my shoe or something else?
1: Don't smell it.
2: It's natural.
4: It's magical. And that's why, to celebrate the official beginning of autumn, we're doing a special fall fail edition of Plenty of 20. And today we're doing it a little different. Only Alexis will be answering the questions, since her spray tan makes her resemble a ripe pumpkin.
2: Why would you do this to me?
4: So after you hear each question, you'll have to guess if Alexis will get it right or if she'll experience an epic fall fail.
1: Interesting. We're like voting on Alexis's answer.
4: Right, each of you will. So let's start with the first one, with Brooke guessing.

0: Alexis, please turn around in your chair so the host cannot see your facial expressions.
1: Wow.
2: Why?
0: Because so they can't see your facial.
1: Okay. I was just saying. Literally just said it.
3: It's disturbing.
2: Dude, you're a tell, Alexis. You got to keep your hands in, too. I mean, that's part of it.
0: All right, Brooke, here's your question.
2: Yes.
0: Fall signals the time for many North American birds to migrate. What direction will the birds be traveling in autumn?
2: Oh.
0: So now that you've heard it, will Alexis fail at fall?
2: Well, I think that she will actually succeed at this one because I think it's the same way she would like to migrate.
0: Excuse me, do not give her any hints.
1: Oh. Yeah,
0: incredible.
2: Dang
4: Can I turn around?
0: Yeah, eventually. All right, so you're saying she's going to get this right,
2: yes.
0: Brooke. Alexis, you can turn around now.
4: Okay, I think...
0: Excuse me. There's rules to fall fails here, everybody. Yeah, everyone's trying to give hints and be helpful.
1: She can't even turn around correctly, James.
0: Alexis, what direction will birds be traveling in fall?
4: I think they're going to go with me south.
1: Yeah!
0: South is correct.
2: Sorry, I didn't mean to cheat.
4: I knew it before you said that.
0: Both of you get a hold of your lives.
2: All right.
4: I'm so confident.
0: All right, Brooke, you guessed she would get that right, and she did, so you're safe. Jose, it's your turn. Alexis, turn around again. Jose, your question is this. Geomagnetic storms can make the green and purple lights in the sky more visible during fall. What is this phenomenon called? Is she going to fail at fall on this fun fact?
1: Ooh, you know what? I think she really likes to travel. And I'm assuming this has been on her list and she's seen it's kind of an attractive
2: thing. Oh, so Jose doesn't get in trouble for the hints?
0: Brooke, you're going to get in double trouble.
5: Yeah.
1: I think she's going to get it right.
0: Okay. Alexis, you can turn around. What are the green and purple lights in the night sky called?
4: Obviously, not just because I like to travel, because I want to be basic and get a photo of them. It's the Northern Lights.
0: Yeah. The Northern Lights. I'm sorry, Alexis.
1: Is that the real name?
0: I was looking for Aurora Borealis.
1: Scientific name.
2: Boo you.
0: Boo me. Boo you.
1: I knew she'd want to travel and get a picture there. I was right about that.
0: And hooray for Aurora Borealis. I'm sorry, Jose.
1: No, I got
0: she
1: it
0: should
1: wrong.
0: Try a lot harder next time.
4: Stupid names.
0: All right, Jeffrey, it's your turn. Alexis, turn around. All right.
1: I think it's a rotating chair.
0: Jeffrey, the full moon closest to the autumn equinox goes by what name? Tell me, will this be an Alexis fail at fall for this one?
5: Oh, you know.
1: I know this one.
2: Yeah, you know it.
5: I feel like Alexis has read the book Twilight, Full Moon. Or at least she's listened to the audiobook version, the kids one.
2: I know
5: the
2: that movie. It's mentioned in that book.
5: I feel like it comes up somewhere in Twilight. So
1: really?
5: I think Alexis is going to get this right.
0: Alexis, please turn around. What's the full moon closest to the equinox called?
4: Well, sorry, Jeff. When I was turned around, I got distracted looking out the window.
5: Oh, no.
4: I kind of missed the question, so I'm going to go eclipse.
2: What?
1: Hey!
0: The full moon is called full moon eclipse.
2: That is the question again.
4: Oh.
0: That's incorrect, Alexis. It's called the harvest moon.
4: Oh, wow. Yes. I love that game on my DS.
5: Just have her turn around.
0: I'm sorry, we can't end on that one.
2: Oh, okay.
0: Alexis, I'm gonna have to have you turn around again.
4: I'm gonna
0: Brooke,
4: focus again.
1: She's gonna get dizzy.
0: Brooke, we're gonna go back to you. Her question she's gonna answer.
2: Yeah.
0: November 11th is a fall holiday. Mm-hmm. Will she be able to name this?
1: Oh, good one.
0: Will Alexis fall fail at what holiday comes on November 11th?
2: November 11th fall holiday?
1: Yeah.
2: Uh-oh. Oh, I know what day it is.
1: You know what I mean?
2: Yeah, but I think she's gonna fail at that, for sure.
0: Alexis, come on back. What holiday happens on November 11th?
4: Okay. We don't get it off or anything, I know that, but is it Veterans Day?
2: Oh!
0: Is that your answer?
4: Yes, because I look at the calendar to know when we get days off, but we don't get that day, but I think it's on the calendar.
2: Because some of holiday. Your friends get that day, and you're jealous.
0: She's going Veterans Day, and she's
1: right!
0: Yeah. That
1: I
0: means each of you had one wrong guess for Alexis, so I win today's plenty of 20.
2: Shock Alexis.
0: I am going to shock Alexis, Brooke, but it was my idea first.
5: And
1: she turned around when she gets shocked.
2: Yeah.
5: Thanks to her fall failures, Alexis will be getting shocked while singing Earth, Wind, and Fire's September.
1: Oh, yeah.
5: Because that's when fall is.
2: I knew that. I got that right.
1: Duh.
5: You don't know with
2: okay.
5: you.
2: Okay.
4: Do you remember the 21st night of September?
2: Okay, we lost it.
4: Love was changing the mind. The show is over, but you can hear it all again in podcast form. Just go to Spotify, search

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1: It's beginning to look a lot like the weekend. Happy Thirsty Thursday, Jackson Blue checking in. Time to go. All request once again, starting now. You pick the music. Let's go!

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1: I just saw that back in 1993, there was only 623 websites. 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Now I'm pretty sure you could hire an AI agent to make 623 websites in the next 30 seconds. Not gonna lie, I have no idea what that even means. I'm a prisoner to 2026.

0: What's your daughter's name?
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1: You pick the music, you make the shout-outs. 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
1: Still taking your highlights and lowlights from today. Lots of highlights. I like that. Text them to me, 833-584-1234. But we're putting a pin on that because coming up next, we have a telemarketer on hold. It's playtime.

swallow that glass first. Wish I made it to homecoming. 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I felt comfortable with myself.

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1: It's Jackson Blue. Oh, look at this. We have a spam caller coming in on the request line. Must be a telemarketer. 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Hello.
2: Hi, my name is Roy Thompson, the recorded line. 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
1: 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This is Plug the Shout-Out line.
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0: 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A new finding here. Scientists have found proof that humans used drugs as far back as 25,000 years ago. I mean, I think we already had that visual proof. Keith Richards.
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0: 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Amazing. Did you see the 6-year-old Chinese girl that set a new women's world record by solving a Rubik's Cube in just over 4 seconds? Also, she has no idea how to tie her shoes, but she does her family's taxes.
1: Yeah. I like it when the girls stop by in the summer.

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1: Let's play a round of Never Have I Ever. Have you never done something that most people have? Like, I'm Jackson Blue and I've never watched a Fast and the Furious movie. I think that kind of makes me a unicorn since there's 6,427 of them. What haven't you done? Call me now!

0: Today's hottest music, 101.7 The Beach. We're doing a round of Never Have I Ever. I'm Jackson Blue, and I've never had a one-night stand. How about you?
1: I have never in my life wore Crocs. I teach high schoolers, so I try to give them a hard time about them, but I stand my ground.
0: I just don't get it. I didn't understand when they came back in style, and I can't believe they still are.
1: 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They try to put those buttons on them, but I can't.
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1: 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Keep the shout-outs coming. 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

The show will be looking for the awkwardest moments of the week and playing more requests than ever before. It's Jackson Blue, final request time, request of love and devotion. And that's the subject of the email, love and devotion. It says, shout out to my girlfriend Hannah on our 1-year anniversary, if you could do that for her.

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1: This is the TJ Show, and look at that. It is Thursday, September 24th, 2026. I was sad to get a message today from J-Bo. She's not feeling well. She is out today. But look at you, Kenny.
2: I'm here.
1: We got Heather working her way in the room. You know, I'm glad you're here. I meant to bring this up on the show yesterday.
2: Thanks,
1: so
2: TJ.
1: I saw on our social media, which you can follow, by the way, at TJ Podcast on Instagram, you posted a video of you healing yourself from a bowling injury. And, you know, I thought this was interesting because you railed on me pretty hard because I hurt my foot wearing a new pair of shoes. It hurt so bad, my pinky got bent in the wrong direction. I thought I broke my toe. I didn't realize it was related to the shoes. This is the price of wearing very cool shoes. I went to the podiatrist. I didn't hear the end of it from you. Now, Kenny is complaining about what? When you had a bowling injury?
2: I had a cuticle kind of open up and start bleeding on my thumb. And so the difference between me and you, TJ, is I continued bowling. I didn't go to the doctor right afterwards.
1: Well, I continued walking. So I guess it's funny to me. You have like a bowler's first aid kit, and they give you like a little solution that you put on the cut so that you can continue bowling.
2: Yeah, they come by a couple different names, liquid skin, new skin, but it's essentially a little piece of gauze, and it comes with a bottle of this glue-type material that you, like in a nail polish, and you polish it onto your wound, and it covers it up, and you can continue bowling. The interesting thing, though, is this little bottle of nail polish glue has a flammable liquids warning on it.
1: Okay, well, glad you can continue bowling.
2: Yeah.
1: And I found out something. You know, people are, they think that we're too hard on Kenny. Well, this is a mega talented man. I found out that in the entire bowling league, you are the number one ranked bowler.
2: I have the highest average in the league.
1: And how many people is that?
2: There's 20 teams of four. So 80
1: so
2: people in the
1: out
2: league.
1: Out of 80 people, this guy is a champion. And so, with your permission, first of all, do they know what you do? Do they know that you're on the radio?
2: Well, I got recruited to be on a new team.
1: Of course, so you did.
2: I'm still getting, I'm still getting to know my teammates, so they have no idea what I do for a living.
1: Okay, so I would like to propose that you allow me to show up unannounced, and I want to do a cover story on you, and I want to start interviewing the league members and see if they've heard of the number one bowler. Are you okay with that?
2: How can I stop you from doing it?
1: Well, you could say you don't want me to. I don't want to mess with your league.
2: It's a public place. You're more than welcome to come.
1: All right, so let me know the next night, and I'm going to show up as a news reporter. We're not going to say that we know each other, and I'm going to do a cover story on you to see how people feel about this new hot bowler in town.
2: They are going to be so confused.
1: Okay, there's so much coming up on the show. Today, I'm most looking forward to talking to my friend Heather, different Heather, about something that someone said to her at a party. I heard this secondhand and I couldn't believe it. It's one of the most shocking things.
2: Wow.
1: We're going to get her on the show today. We've got Luna's Animal Tales, the biggest stories and animal headlines, and we want you on the show. 877 Radio TJ, that's our phone number. 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You ready to do this?
2: Yep.
1: All right, here we go.

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0: This is the TJ Show, and yeah, sometimes we have to find the good news ourselves. You could scroll through social media, think the world is imploding. Kenny, you've got the solution.
1: Mm-hmm.
0: Tapping random people on the shoulder once again.
1: Because it's so hard to find good news on the news, I come out on the street, I find strangers, and I ask them for good news from their life. So do you have any personal good news that you would like to report?
2: I would say the best thing that's happened to us very recently, my daughter got into a competitive ice skating program and class, and she really enjoys it, and I'm just excited that she's found a really nice hobby that she loves, and that's...
0: You know, on the other hand, I'm so thrilled that my daughter quit ice skating.
3: That was, she tried that?
0: Oh, yeah. Well, we were living in Boston. It was this beautiful rink near this area of town called the North End. And I'm sitting there and I'm watching these kids, and they have like the little things that help them get around.
3: Yeah, yeah.
0: And I was like, you've got to be kidding me that my kid is on ice right now. I was like, she could barely walk not too long ago. How is she on ice skates? What is she going to do?
3: These kids are impressive.
0: It just phased out, and I'm actually grateful that she quit.
2: My positivity that I would love to share with you today.
1: Do you get nervous about your daughter in figure skating?
2: Yes, I am.
0: Right, how do you not?
2: Very frequently worried about injuries, especially because they discourage the use of the helmets. But they said that they...
0: What?
3: Yeah.
0: No helmets. Are you kidding me?
3: I didn't know that, but she goes on to explain why.
0: I thought this was supposed to be a good news segment.
2: They have better posture when they don't wear helmets, so I'm very conflicted. But she's only five, and yes, I'm always nervous. She's been falling a lot, getting used to some brand new skates that we got her. I know she's in good hands, and she's very passionate about it. And
0: is she in good hands, though?
3: They're not letting her wear a helmet.
2: I like that it's something that she doesn't get at school.
1: Yeah, so TJ, the host of our show, he's very nervous about his kids doing any type of athletics.
0: Well, hold on. My kids are in karate. Well,
3: now
0: my kid is in karate, and she loves it, and she can't get enough of it. She wants to go twice a week. It's only once a week.
3: Well,
0: that's how much she loves
3: her.
0: It.
1: So do you have any advice for TJ as someone who's dealing with that as well?
2: My advice would be to let them be kids. Everything you do involves risk, even not doing anything sometimes.
1: Yeah.
2: So sometimes I just think you have to live your life. We all have that potential for something bad to happen, but we also have the potential for something very good to happen.
0: Okay, fair point.
3: Yeah.
2: Equally, and a lot of times we forget that. And you don't want to be too overprotective with your children. My parents raised me that way, and I think that that was a hindrance to me and to my adult life. So you have to let them take some calculated risks every so often.
1: You see, TJ, sometimes I'm a little iffy, like, is he really concerned for injuries, or does he just not want to drive his kids around to different athletic events?
2: If I had more than one kid, I would feel the same way. I don't know. I would think get them into a similar activity, get them into the same thing, and then you don't have to drive as much.
1: Right. One stop.
0: Yeah, we're working on the little one. She's going to be doing karate, too. I already asked about the discount rate for two kids.
1: Nice.
0: Working on the third, too. This is the TJ Show. On a

0: This is the TJ Show on our news. It sounds different around here. Kenny reads through every story he can find, and then he brings us the most interesting ones. Kenny, what's happening on the planet today?
1: TJ, whenever a contractor calls into the show who does home renovations, you always ask them if they've ever found money in the walls or under the floorboards.
0: Of course. I've walked around my own house and tapped on the walls, just hoping something sounds different. But sadly, there's nothing in my walls.
1: Well, here's some proof that I guess it actually does happen. Now, this is in Italy, but $3.6 million in cash was found during a police raid under floor tiles, inside the walls, and hidden in wardrobe drawers in an apartment in Naples.
0: Oh, my goodness.
1: Yeah, they do believe this to be mafia-related.
0: Wow. That's a lot of money, just physically.
1: The videos you see from body cam footage, the officers with sledgehammers taking them to the walls and to the floors, and then stacks of bills just pouring out.
0: I wonder if, like, people walk around that guy's house and they're like, yo, your tile's loose on your kitchen floor. Oh, don't worry about that. That's fine.
1: Don't ask questions. Yeah, they also found 11 luxury Rolex watches, weapons, and other drug trafficking paraphernalia. So not a
0: well, that's
1: great
0: sad.
1: Thing.
0: Kenny, what else do you have? My hope is that somebody left treasure behind for legitimate reasons. Like, they just thought it was a good hiding spot. No one got harmed in the accumulation of the treasure.
1: An innocent saving it for a rainy day situation.
0: Yeah, like the story of the Viking who apparently buried his treasure, and
1: yes,
0: then someone trips over the treasure box years later, and it's like, whoa, silver coins in the ground. Or maybe somebody found it, you know, decades earlier. They put it in their wall. They forgot it was there. Then you buy the house, and you're like, whoa, this is awesome. If I can pick my treasure find story.
1: I'll keep my eye out for those stories.
0: All right, Kenny, what else do you have?
1: Well, we talked about this back in the summer, but there's a roller coaster at Six Flags Magic Mountain that apparently is causing all sorts of injuries, and now three riders have filed lawsuits. They claim that over 100 people have sustained brain injuries on the X2 coaster over the past 2 years, and this ride has been shut down since July.
0: Yeah, this is a terrifying story because you wonder, like, how could that happen? And it's not like it's a fluke, right? Because there's multiple people that have had the same injury.
1: They even advertise it as a roller coaster that will spin you into another dimension. And I was just curious. I mean, is it weird? I'm curious. I want to ride this roller coaster now.
0: Yes, it is. They need to shut it down. And they need to figure out what's going on there.
1: They have shut it down.
0: It reminds me of, you know, and this was a different theme park, but my wife Jess, she toured around the country for a whole lot of years, and they went to a theme park or an amusement park, whatever, and she was on a roller coaster with a friend of hers who was like all muscle, and when there was a turn, he slid into her and cracked her rib.
1: Yeah.
0: She had to go to the doctor, and she had to sit out.

0: But she was on a tour, and it's crazy. It's like, what's the point of that? Who needs that?
1: Well, I love a good thrill. I will say, I'm not totally crazy. There was a ride that I did say no to after a while, because it just hurt to go on.
0: You're growing. Kenny, thanks for keeping us somewhat informed.

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0: the TJ Show. And oh, look at this, who we're hearing from again. Hey, Peter in North Carolina, you are the harmonica player, right?
1: Yeah, exactly, bro.
0: You got your harmonica in your hand today?
1: I sure do, man. I got a G.
0: Let me hear that thing. Come on, we just heard this. Yeah. Let me hear what you got.
2: Let it wail.
0: Listen to that. Peter, I love that you never know what you're going to get when you pick up the phone.
3: Yeah.
0: You got a guy playing the harmonica. I always hope someone's got some instrument in their hand when they call. It makes the call that much more interesting.
1: You got a dog and pony show going on or what?
0: Oh, yeah, always. Yeah, I love, you know, we do a segment for dogs, too, and all other pets. It's called Luna's Animal Tales.
1: I have, what's this, 11 horses, 17 cats,
0: uh-huh.
1: And 8 dogs I have to take care of.
0: That's
1: twice
0: great.
1: A week. But,
0: question,
1: yeah.
0: Do you put the radio on for your horses and your dogs and your cats? Because, you know, we have Luna's Animal Tales coming up.
1: I do. The puppy loves you guys.
0: Good. That's the point. Leo, see, I always say, yeah, could you send a message to them?
1: He got me in a little bit of trouble yesterday.
0: Oh, did he go to the bathroom on your floor?
1: No, we had a horse pass away, God forbid, and he was trying to dig it up.
0: Okay, pause. Why are you laughing about a horse passing away? Usually you're sad about that.
1: Well, we've had the horse for over 30 years. We've had the horse. It was a good stallion. It just took its course.
0: Okay, so...
3: The dog trying to dig up the horse?
1: Yeah.
0: Unexpected reaction, but yeah, you know your horse better than I do. Maybe the horse would have found it funny.
1: Yeah. The horse was 30 years old, and the puppy's brand new to the farm. So I kind of take care of the new animals for my sister and brother-in-law.
0: Right.
1: And he snuck up there and just kind of created havoc when I was taking a nap.
0: Yeah, you know, what we found based on our animal listeners is that puppies don't understand grief. So they're just not as mature, and you get that every once in a while. They try to dig up your horse. So I'm sorry that happened.
1: Yeah, I hear you, man.
0: Well, Peter,
1: you, man. I'm over it.
0: It's always great hearing from you, and you keep playing your harmonica. Play us out.
1: Okay, man.
0: There you go. That's a jam. That's in honor of your horse.
1: All right, man.
0: Thanks, Peter.
1: Hampton the horse. Hampton the horse.
0: Yep, Hampton the horse.
2: Rest in peace.
0: Thanks. All right, Peter, we love you. Have a good day.
1: Bro. All right, you too.
0: And on that note, Luna's Animal Tales, the biggest stories and animal headlines coming up just a few moments away. I know.

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0: is the TJ Show, and yes, we needed to start this segment. There was a problem in my own home. My wife Jess would leave the house, and my dog Luna was there all alone. And she goes, well, let me turn the radio on. It'll keep her company. She'll hear Dada's voice. That's me.
1: Yes.
0: It turns out, put her right to sleep. She

0: was so bored with this show because we were only talking about human-related issues. When we realized that, we fixed it very quickly. We started featuring the biggest stories in animal headlines. We called it Luna's Animal Tales. Now, Luna waits by the radio. Other pets love this segment too, so let's get right into this. We'll start with Billy, a Labrador mix. He has a deep love for classical music. Both of his owners are classically trained musicians. When Billy wants to hear music, he whines, paws at the piano pedals, taps on the keys in the piano bench until he gets his way. This sounds very annoying to me. As cute as this is annoying. Videos of Billy's behavior and an interview with his owners was recently featured on ABC News. He's getting worldwide headlines.
1: He's also TikTok famous.
0: Yeah, when Billy hears classical music, he lies down, closes his eyes, and soaks it all in. They say when they stop playing, he'll cry and ask for more. And apparently there have been studies that say dogs love classical music, calms them down. They don't like heavy metal music. It agitates them.
1: And you know how a lot of people will have to spell out walk or go out because the dog will get excited?
0: Oh, yeah. When we say, you want to eat? What?
1: His owners have to spell out M-U-S-I-K if they want to talk about music in front of the dog, because otherwise he'll just demand entertainment.
0: So he knows C. They change it to K. Well,
1: yeah.
0: That's so he's waiting. Oh, is it going to be? No. Oh, no, it's a K. Okay, got it. And then residents in Midland Park, New Jersey, are attempting to help a local deer that has netting and a pole tangled in its antlers. So this looks like it's either someone's badminton set or some sort of a backyard.
1: Volleyball net or something like that.
0: Yeah, and the deer is just moving around with the net and the pole in its antlers. It's clanking into poles. Oh, wait, there he is. They're hearing it.
1: Yeah.
0: And community members are trying to reach out to animal control, police, state fish, and wildlife officials, anyone who can help this deer. Unfortunately, the animal requires, animal control requires the deer to be in a contained area to safely remove the debris, and the animal is constantly on the move. So local officials are telling residents, please let us know, report when you see this deer. And so they're trying to track him down. So far, still on the loose, still clanking around.
1: Yep.
0: Makes for a great social media video, but it's so sad for the deer.
1: Yeah.
0: And finally, in Mississippi, there's Woodside Wildlife Rescue. They're getting a bunch of headlines. They train young raccoons that were sick or injured or orphaned, and they teach them essential survival skills before releasing them back into the wild. They have bottle-fed raccoons indoors. People take these on, vaccinated against diseases, and then they teach the staff how to teach the animals to dig for worms, crack pine cones open, acorns, fish in shallow ponds. I want to learn how to do this
1: stuff.
0: I love it. Sounds like a fun day. They hunt live quail, swim in ponds, and climb trees. When they're ready, after about 6 months of training, the raccoons graduate and they're released back into the wild. I love our little raccoons.
1: That's awesome.
0: They're awesome. Those are Luna's Animal Tales, the biggest stories and animal headlines.

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0: This is the TJ Show. I was sharing a story yesterday. Some dear friends of mine were stranded on the highway because their car, which by the way is a very fancy car, it said they had 80 miles left. And it turns out with 15 miles left, they ran out of gas. The little readout was wrong. Yep. And I was surprised to hear that because I just assumed that was entirely accurate and that it was getting that number in a way where you knew exactly how many miles. And I've taken it pretty low.
1: Yeah, but it's in reality, it's just guessing.
0: Well, I didn't know that that was the case. That was news to me. And so they were stranded, and it turns out someone came out, gave them 2.5 gallons of gas. They were able to get to where they needed to go. And we got a message in response to that from B-Boy Logic out on Long Island.
2: Yo, yo, yo, B-Boy Logic. I just got out the gym, yeah, in the middle of the night. I go to the gym in the middle of the night because it's the best time for me to train. Anyway.
0: By the way, good for him.
1: We got that message at 3:30 in the morning.
0: I love B-Boy Logic. He's great. Man, that's a discipline that I don't think I can do that.
1: I'm with you, bro.
0: I can do a lot of things, but man, getting to the gym has been so hard because it's so boring.
1: I know.
0: How do people have fun at the gym? I guess it's not supposed to be fun.
2: So you.
0: Well, it's fun being hot. I guess maybe that's what it is.
1: Some people get high off it.
0: Yeah.
2: Stop complaining about being out of shape when you can go in the middle of the night. There's always some place open. Like Planet Fitness. Anyway.
0: Yeah, all right. Well, yeah, send that to Planet Fitness. Maybe that's my way in.
2: What I want to really say is stop letting your car go below quarter of a tank. You're going to blow your fuel pump that way.
0: Oh, yeah. You know, my mom has told me this because she loves cars. And she even gets offended. Like, if I suggest I'm going to buy a certain car that's not one of her liking, why would you buy that kind of car?
1: That's a trash car. It's a
2: take it from me, from experience. I know I did it a couple times. You let it go down the E one too many times. And one, you're putting a strain on the fuel pump. Two, whatever sludge that's inside your tank is going into your fuel pump. It's going to clog it and it's going to ruin it. And you're going to have to replace it. And that is expensive. So, and I know how you are about your money, TJ.
0: Well, I like to hold on to it if I can. You know, if I don't have to unnecessarily spend it, yes.
2: So if you don't want to do that, don't be doing that with your gas. You hit, don't go below a quarter of a tank. You shouldn't even let it go that low. Okay? But once it hits a quarter of a tank, go to the gas station. Don't do that stuff to yourself. I know gas is expensive.
0: And it's so sad because I have less than a quarter of a tank in my car right now. This makes me feel terrible.
2: But you're going to have to make do because otherwise you're going to be walking to work. You're going to be calling J-Bo for a ride. She's going to tell you, you better stick your thumb out.
0: I've never hitchhiked, by the way.
2: All right, y'all. Peace and chicken, y'all.
0: There he is. B-Boy Logic with a public service announcement to save you money and keep you safe and not stranded on the side of the road. Thank you, B-Boy. We love the fine service that you offer to this

0: Oh, our news, it sounds different around here. Kenny reads through every story he can find, and then he brings us the most interesting ones. Kenny, what's happening on the planet today?
1: I tell you, the madness behind these Pokemon cards is just getting crazier and crazier. Have you seen the Pokemon card vending machines? They're at grocery stores and different places. Have you come across those?
0: I've seen trading card vending machines at the airport.
1: Okay.
0: And I'm like, I can't believe that there are people going up and they're using this vending machine, and there are Pokemon cards in there. From what I remember, $10 a pack.
1: Yeah.
0: Does that sound right?
1: I think so. Depending on the pack, I mean, some could be even more expensive.
0: It used to be $2. Well, now I'm going to sound like my dad. All right, go ahead.
1: Well, I found with these vending machines, they're always sold out. People find out when they're stocked, they clear them out, they try to sell the cards, whatever valuable, rare ones. But it's getting so extreme that a guy just pled guilty. A 72-year-old man from Ohio, he, I guess, identified a delivery driver who delivers these Pokemon cards to retail stores. He placed a GPS tracker on the truck so he could know where the deliveries were going, so he could be first in line to get his hands on these very rare and valuable Pokemon cards.
0: I just wonder, is there a point where all of a sudden it doesn't become valuable anymore? And these people who are trying to collect them and cash in on, I mean, obviously right now they're worth a lot, but how does that sustain for the long run? I mean, even like baseball cards go through phases, sports cards, they go through phases, but it's all hot right now. I guess that's why everyone's so into it.
1: It is, but Pokemon does have longevity on its side. I mean, they're celebrating 30 years. These things were crazy when we were kids, and it only seems to be growing in popularity. So it's trending upwards, but sure, just like with anything, the popularity could decline. It could become worthless at some day. That's the risk you've got to be willing to take if you're going to get into this.
0: Yeah, I'm surprised because my daughter, she's almost 12 and she's got friends. And some of these kids are way into baseball cards. And she goes, "Hey, do you have any?" And I go, "Yeah, what do you want?" "I just want to see them." "Why?" And I'm like, "Charlie, this was one of the biggest wastes of money that I blew so much money on these cards." But anyway, this kid who she's friends with is all excited about it. I went through my cards and I'm pulling stacks out. I'm just going to give it to him. He'll be thrilled.
1: Oh, if he makes millions of dollars off these cards, you're going to be kicking yourself.
0: No, I think I collected it in an era where they're mostly worthless.
1: It was like junk wax.
0: Yeah, junk wax, like early 90s. I reach out to a place one time and I go, "Hey, this is what I have." And this guy was like, "Oh yeah, none of that's worth anything."
1: You and everybody else has the same cards.
0: It's unbelievable. Kenny, what else do you have?
1: Well, speaking of baseball, history was made yesterday. For the first time ever, a pair of identical twins umpired the same game.
0: Oh, good. Good for them.
1: Yeah, now this rarely happens, and it only happened because of a rainout. So there was a rainout in the Baltimore Orioles-Toronto Blue Jays series, which forced a doubleheader yesterday. And when there's a doubleheader, the MLB requires 5 umpires instead of 4 so they could rotate. So they called the other identical twin, who was a minor league umpire, up to the big leagues, and he got to work alongside his brother. His parents were there. It was a really cool
0: scene. That's fun. Kenny, thanks for keeping us somewhat

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0: This is the TJ Show, and we have a very important announcement to make at this moment. Cammie, in Shreveport, Louisiana, is that really you?
1: Yes, it is. Hello, guys.
0: It's good to be connected with you, and I'm glad that you're on the phone because something extraordinary happened to your six-year-old Ava. I'm not going to steal the thunder. I'm going to let you go ahead and announce what has happened in the classroom. A lot of students back at school. Some not having a great time back at school. But that's not Ava's story. Go ahead, hit me with it.
1: She just received a button that she can put on her backpack for the accelerated reader program. She got 10 points. She actually has like almost 13 points now, but she just got her button the other day.
0: Hold on. Let me change the music real quick. 10 points? That's perfect score?
1: Yeah, I guess.
0: It wasn't a 100-point scale, and she only got 10 points, right? I'm assuming because she got the button, 10 is like the top number.
1: Well, it's considering that school's just started, like the goal for the end of the year is to get like 100 points. So she's already at like almost 13.
0: But hold on, we're celebrating. She got a physical button, right?
2: Yes.
0: All right. They don't give out buttons for bad news.
2: No.
1: No.
0: Is Ava there?
3: Yeah.
0: Ava, hey.
2: Congratulations.
0: Hey, we're celebrating you on the radio. You want to pick up the phone real quick?
3: Yeah.
0: Okay. Sure. Ava, we know that you listen to our show. You turn on the show regularly. Is that correct?
3: Yes.
0: Okay. Do you like the things that I say, and do you look up to this show in any way?
3: Yes.
0: Okay, good. I was hoping you would say that. That was a risky move that I just made there. But no, that's what I was hoping you would say. Well, allow me to be the first to say, congratulations, young reader.
2: Now, TJ has a bunch of book recommendations.

0: Let her respond. Let her respond. This is a great moment. Don't mess up our moment, non-reader Kenny.
1: Have
0: Go
1: you
0: ahead.
1: Read Seven Habits for Highly Effective People?
0: Come on now. Ava? Ava, I'm trying to celebrate you, and you know, Kenny's the bully on the playground who's making fun of you for being a great reader.
1: I'm making fun of TJ, not you, Ava.
0: Yeah, well, it sounded like you were making fun of a six-year-old, so Ava, I'm sorry about that. But Ava, just know that I am so proud of you for getting 10 points, and the button! Is it a good-looking button?
2: Yes.
0: Okay, great. Did you get your mom to help you, like, to make sure you didn't get stabbed by the button?
2: No, my teacher helped me put
0: okay.
2: it on there.
0: But it's currently in the locked position, right? It's not like it's a free needle or anything, right?
1: So worried.
2: Yeah.
0: No, good. Listen, Ava, keep up the great work with the reading. I wish I would have read at your age, and it was a big mistake that I made. I'm catching up still today, but you are so on the right track. Great job.
2: Thank you.
0: All right, well, this has been a fun celebration. You're raising a good one there, Cammie. You have a great day.
3: Thank you, y'all too. Tell J-Bo we hope we do something better.
0: I absolutely will. Thanks, Cammie.

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1: They wish and I wish and I wish and I wish and they wish and on me. Yeah. I've been moving calm, don't start no trouble with me. Trying to keep it peaceful is a struggle for me. Don't put

Listen on me. Bad things. It's a lot of bad things that they wish and they wish and they wish and they wish and they wish and on me. Yeah. Hey, hey. She say, do you love me? I tell her only partly. I only

0: is the TJ Show. Kenny, I have a friend named Heather.
1: Yeah, I've met her.
0: Yep, she's wonderful. And something happened to her. I'm going to let her tell the story. Heather, are you there?
2: I'm here.
0: So you're at a party, and, you know, you go to a party with new people, and everyone's introducing, yeah, oh, this is so-and-so. Oh, this is so-and-so. And tell us what happened.
2: Okay, so we're all just standing around. We've been there for a while. My husband is on the other side of the room. I'm standing with a few of my lady friends, and this woman looks at me and says, are you his mother? And she pointed at my husband.
0: What? Pause. So you and your husband across the room, she assumes that your husband is your son.
2: Correct.
0: How do you handle that? Because I was not there. How do you respond?
2: Yeah. I mean, she was so serious. But at first I was like taken back by it. I mean, I let my natural gray hair come through, but I don't feel like I look like I could be my husband's mother. So I just put my arm around her and I said, are you serious? And she just looked at me and she was like, and I said, do you really think that I look like his mom? Everybody in the group that was with me literally got so quiet. Like, they were just like, what's going to happen here? And she was like, well, I mean, and I was like, dude, I'm his wife, not his mother. And then she just tried to kind of laugh it off. And we all just started laughing because it is pretty ridiculous, I think. I mean, maybe her glasses need to be, like, maybe her eyes need to be checked because I really don't.
0: Did you tell your husband about this or did you keep this from him?
2: No, I told him and he just laughed so hard because I don't look anything like his mom.
0: Is that something that he kind of puts in his back pocket as like a win on the board for him? Does he say sorry? How does he handle that emotionally?
2: I mean, there's been a few times since then where he's been like, yeah, because you're my mom.
0: Oh, my gosh.
2: I'm like, okay.
0: That's got to stop.
2: Yes.
3: I don't want to go to school today.
0: No, don't do that. You can't joke like that. There's some jokes. We're like all hands on decks for jokes. That you got to stay away from that. You don't want to start that. Well,
2: no.
0: Heather, listen, you know, Jess and I talk about it all the time. You're wonderful, you're beautiful, and you don't need me to tell you that. But and by the way, I love the natural gray hair. I'm a very big fan of that. I think that's a cool look.
2: Thank you. Thank you so much.
0: And then your husband, Chuck, is a hottie. He's the reason why I don't go in the pool, because I can't stand next to Chuck with my shirt off. That would be, that my wife can't see that. That would cause its own issues. So anyway,
2: that's hilarious.
0: Yeah, Heather, we love you. Thank you for sharing that. And
2: You're welcome.
0: It's better to bite our tongues in situations like this.
1: Yeah, mind your business.
0: Right.
2: Exactly.
0: Well, there she is. Heather, have a great rest of your day.

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0: 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In the debut, Jesse Eisenberg returns with a playful love letter to the vibrant, larger-than-life world of community theater. When Mona Friedman is cast in a bit part for her local theater, she transforms from a shy, unassuming housewife into a zealous method actor, willing to do anything to protect the artistic integrity of her marginal role, even if it means waging war against the show's domineering director.
1: We're auditioning for Jerry.
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1: He's brilliant, but he's not here to be your friend.
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2: That's me.
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0: This is the TJ Show. Yes, producer Heather.
1: I think I need to point something out that you guys kind of glossed over before.
0: Go ahead.
1: Do you remember the segment about the dog who likes music?
0: Yes, in
1: classical
0: Luna's
1: music.
0: Yeah, so in Luna's Animal Tales, there was a story about a dog. His owners are classical musicians, right? And the dog's in love with classical music, and they even have to spell out the word. It's a silly story, but if they say music, the dog freaks out and wants music.
1: Normally, like a dog, if you said, like, you want to go for a walk, a dog would freak out.
0: You
1: this
0: want
1: dog,
0: food. Right.
1: Right.
0: Go ahead.
1: So there was a part where Kenny actually spelled out the word music. I pulled a clip of it. I want you to listen to it, what happened and how you guys glossed over this.
0: This is from our news report earlier, right?
1: Right.
2: And you know how a lot of people will have to spell out walk or go out because the dog will get excited?
0: Oh, yeah. When we say, you want to eat? What?
2: His owners have to spell out M-U-S-I-K if they want to talk about music in front of the dog, because otherwise he'll just demand entertainment.
0: So he knows C. They change it to K.
2: Yeah.
0: That's so he's waiting. Oh, is it going to be? Oh, no, it's a K. Okay, got it. So when he said that story.
1: Yeah, he spelled music wrong. He should have spelled it M-U-S-I-C. The dog, that's how you spell music. You thought it was part of the story with the wrong spelling, but it wasn't. And then Kenny just went with it for some reason.
0: Well, I assumed, I was like, wow, and it struck me as kind of weird. I was like, oh, okay, so I guess the dog knows how to, which doesn't make any sense whatsoever.
1: You thought the dog was smarter than it was.
0: I thought, like, I'm thinking, like, is a dog really waiting around after, like, M-U-S, and then, like, oh, is it a C or a K?
1: Right.
0: So what you're bringing to our attention is that Kenny just misspelled the word. That's actually not a part of the story.
1: Correct.
0: What's wrong with you?
1: He just spelled it wrong.
2: And honestly, when you brought up the whole C and K thing afterwards, I didn't know what you were talking about, so I just continued on with the story.
0: Are you okay?
1: Well, he had that nervous thing where someone messes up and he's like, I don't know what you're talking about, so I'm just going to go with it. Ha ha ha, yes and.
2: Yeah, pretty much.
0: Now, what's wrong with you?
2: You know something? This is something I've struggled with for a while. I'm not a bad speller on paper or typing, but if I am forced to spell out the word verbally with my mouth, I always mess it up.
0: So you're like a spelling bee's worst nightmare.
2: Yeah, I would never do well
0: but
2: in
0: then,
2: a spelling bee.
0: Also, incredibly ironic, because just a few moments ago, you were making fun of me for reading too much. Are you kidding
2: me? You make
0: it
2: seem like I don't read. I read. I just don't like the stuff that you read.
0: Well, okay, but that's funny timing on that.
1: I agree. Wait, so did you just go with it because you didn't know what he was talking about, or you didn't want to claim your mistake because you noticed it?
2: I didn't realize I made a mistake, and I didn't know what he was talking about.
1: You were just like, oh, yeah, sure.
0: So,
1: whatever. To keep the break moving.
0: Yeah, how do you spell music?
2: M-U-S-I-C.
0: Correct.
1: Nice.
0: Ding.
2: It's like the Billy Madison scene. Yeah. You spelled rock. R-O-K? The C is silent.
0: Wow.
2: My bad on that. Yeah, right. No, that's an issue of mine. Yeah.
0: Thank you. You did the right thing to bring that to my attention.
1: It's what I do. I point out people's mistakes. It's one of my favorite pastimes.
0: Okay. 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
1: Go ahead. 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
0: G-A-M-E.
1: That's my champion spell.
0: Got it.

0: fuel tank that allows the aircraft to fly more than 10,000 miles in up to 22 hours nonstop. Wow.
1: Okay.
2: That's impressive.
0: Yeah, now, actually, this isn't the longest nonstop flight. The current longest nonstop flight is New York to Singapore. And by 2030, there will be another newest longest flight, London to Australia. Apparently takes 20 hours.
2: Wow. Can you imagine that?
1: Wow.
2: Kenny, what else do you have?
0: Apparently, the younger you are, the less comfortable you are with public displays of affection, according to a recent study.
2: What age group are we talking?
0: We're talking mostly about Gen Z. 33% of Gen Z say they are uncomfortable, compared to 1 in 5 millennials, when they witness PDA in public.
1: Oh yeah, I don't want to see it, but I don't mind doing it.
2: Yeah.
1: You know what I mean? Like, I don't want to see other people do it. Ew.
2: Well, I look away.
1: Yeah.
2: I just give them their privacy in public.
1: I was going to say.
2: Yeah. All right.
0: Well, according to experts, a clinical psychologist explains Gen Z grew up in a performative, social media-driven culture, making public romantic displays appear stage or content-driven rather than genuine. They also reference how Gen Z reports lower rates of intimacy and romantic relationships, so they're perhaps jealous that they don't have that in their life, and that's what's making them uncomfortable? Maybe jealous isn't the right word.
2: Well, the thing that I can agree with on that is I've seen people do a kiss and then they look at the video and they do it again. Right. And that's weird to me.
1: Yeah,
2: I don't know.
1: I mean, if there's a camera on them while they're doing it, yeah, that's probably performative, I would guess.
2: So I wonder if there's like an underlying craving for authenticity. I don't know if that has anything to do with it, but who knows?
0: Yeah, but the experts do suggest if this makes you uncomfortable, you should take a pause. Take inventory of your emotions when triggered by PDA. And strong reactions, they're assigned to cultivate self-empathy rather than acting out or shaming others. Because there are a lot of videos popping up on social media of these, I guess, younger generations shaming. They'll videotape the PDA and then they'll post it on TikTok. Yeah.
2: So they go up and like interact with the couple?
0: No, they may be at a distance.
1: Yeah, they film without them knowing, probably.
0: And then they make fun of them.
2: Oh,
1: that
2: wow.
1: I don't like. Don't do that. Yeah.
2: See
1: that's
2: how
1: not cool.
2: Bizarre the world is getting? We're like, that's just normal now. You film another couple.
0: That's what it is.
2: I would go up to the kid and be like, yo, you know how long it took me? Do you understand? Like, this is an unlikely scenario. This is a miracle right now, what you're seeing. And I'm going to just go with it, okay?
0: Can I have a copy of that video?
2: This is the TJ Show. Thanks for keeping us somewhat informed.

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0: This is the TJ Show, and I had a whole different thing planned here, but I got an emergency phone call. My daughter Charlie's on the phone. Do you mind if I take this real quick?
1: Yeah. I mean, are we going to tell you no? I mean,
0: yes, Charlie.
2: Well, can I get my switch back? I've been good today.
0: We had a little drama last night. And, you know, there's so much drama, I actually forgot exactly what it was. What was the drama, Charlie?
2: Well, I was making Noah mad, but then I realized what the smell actually was, and it was not Noah's fart. So,
0: yeah, that's right. There was a smell in the car. She accused that smell of coming from my precious daughter, Noah, who's only six, who never smells.
1: It would never come from her, no.
0: And then you realize the smell.
2: She always smells.
0: No, she doesn't. Don't be rude.
1: Don't you want your switch back?
0: Yeah, hold on. No, but Noah was not the smelly thing. What was smelling in the car?
2: Mushrooms?
0: Yeah, there were some farmers nearby, and they were putting down manure.
1: It wasn't even in the car.
0: It wasn't in the car, but it was all-encompassing, and so you were wrong with your smell accusation. But then...
1: I thought it might be Dada.
0: Well, and then Charlie continued to just, you know, poke and poke. Mm-hmm. But then there was rudeness that ensued. When you and I talked about it, what did you do to me? What did you do to me when we were sitting on the couch and we were talking?
2: No, we weren't talking. I was explaining. It was 60 seconds for not you to talk, but me to talk.
0: Okay, yeah, I set a timer. We go back and forth like we're in a courtroom.
1: I like that. Okay.
0: I take 60 seconds, and she takes 60 seconds. But
1: so no one can interrupt each other.
0: Right, okay. But then, because like otherwise you're just talking over each other.
1: Right.
0: But then, Charlie, you did shush me. Ooh. You put her finger up and said, shush, I'm talking, right?
2: Yeah, because you weren't allowed to talk then.
1: Well, was it her 60 seconds?
0: No, it wasn't her 60 seconds as far
2: it
0: as
2: I... It was my 60 seconds, actually.
0: Okay, well, and listen.
1: I don't know.
0: This is what I deal with, by the way. So this is life at home. Charlie, I asked her to write an apology note because she also shushed her mama, which was not good. No one shushes mama.
1: I wouldn't.
0: And then she wrote me an apology note, and she wrote, I am not sorry.
1: Ooh, that was like 10 knots.
0: 10 knots.
2: No, there are 10 knots.
0: Right, and can you explain what you meant by that?
2: So if you have 10 knots, that means it's a yes.
0: So not is a yes.
3: It's a double negative times 5.
1: Right, yeah.
0: Kenny knows these games. Mm-hmm. So I told her to please cross out the knots and rearrange the apology note. So everything has gone according to plan. Can I talk to Mama, please?
4: Hello?
0: Hey.
4: Yeah.
0: So how's the behavior today? Is it okay?
4: Yes, the behavior is okay. I did find a certain furry animal.

0: sleep in her room.
1: Oh, okay, that's not good.
0: Not in her bed.
1: All right, do you want to give her the switch back?
0: Sure, I don't know.
1: All right, go for it. All right, that's good.
0: Where is it? You got to tell me where it is.
1: Oh, it's in my little green book bag in the closet. Love you.
0: Okay.
1: All right, got to go.
2: Bye bye. Bye.
3: Bye.
1: I don't like the switch at all. This is the TJ show. There's more on the way. I'm

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0: is the TJ Show. We've got Heather in South Carolina. Hey, Heather.
1: Yes, I'm here.
0: Heather, tell me, what is the most exciting part of your life right now?
1: My birthday's this Sunday.
2: Oh, great.
0: Okay, who's planning what for you? Tell me everything.
1: Just my family.
0: What do they do? Is it a family get-together? Do they plan a special day
1: it
0: for
1: is.
0: You?
1: We do. My nephew, his birthday is actually on Monday, so we all get together and celebrate both of our birthdays together.
0: Is that every year? Is that an every year thing?
1: It is.
0: Okay. You could be honest with us. Does it bother you a little bit that all of a sudden now you've been partnered with a nephew and you have to share a birthday? Are you sure?
1: I'm positive. I don't even care if I get gifts. I'm a giver. I honestly really do not care if I get gifts.
0: Yeah, but just a little bit, like, do you want a day for you, or you're totally at peace with him stealing? Does he get more sunshine than you in that day? I'm just trying to take inventory here.
1: Well, yes, but I think he deserves that. He's 12.
0: Oh, he's 12?
1: 12. Mm-hmm.
0: Yeah, but you've lived a lot more life.
2: Yeah, you deserve it.
0: And what? You all of a sudden now have to give up half your birthday? You didn't agree to that, did you?
1: Well, I pushed my sister to push before midnight, you know, so she'd have him on my birthday, but
0: really?
1: It didn't happen. Yes.
0: Oh, you sound like a great aunt.
1: I am the great aunt.
0: Is your nephew at least nice to you? Does he check in on you?
1: Yes.
0: Does he ever call you when it's not your birthday and you guys are not talking about that subject?
1: Yes.
0: Okay, good. Mm-hmm. Good. Does he get you a gift?
1: Yes, he does.
2: That's nice.
0: Do you get him a gift?
1: I do.
2: Who gets more gifts?
0: Yeah, well, who spends more money on who?
1: Well, of course I do.
0: Oh, yeah. Okay. How much more?
1: Yeah. A good bit more.
0: Yeah. Well, that kid's got a good deal.
2: Yeah, kid's got to get a job.
0: Yeah, I wish they'd give 12-year-olds jobs. Speaking from someone who has an almost 12-year-old, but she doesn't want to work. She doesn't even want to clean up the living room. Does your nephew clean up the living room?
1: No, he does not want to clean up.
0: Yeah, it's a weird thing. They just want to make a mess and then leave it and have someone else clean it up. I mean,
1: yeah.
0: I get the desire for that, but it's very annoying when you're the parent.
1: Yes.
2: You know, when I was 12, my dad had me sweeping floors in his warehouse at his air conditioning business, so.
1: Uh-huh.
0: But also, in all fairness, like, Kenny didn't turn out probably exactly how his dad wanted, right?
2: Well, my dad is very proud of me.
1: Did he turn out that bad?
0: Well, it's just that.
1: He's doing the same thing you are.
2: Right. Well,
0: I never said my parents were thrilled with me. It's, you know, anyway.
2: Sure part of my dad wanted me to get into the family business, but
0: right.
2: I think part
0: you
2: of my
0: ran
2: dad
0: away.
2: Also respects that I'm making my own life. I'm not relying on him
0: right,
2: for
0: right.
2: anything anymore.
1: Right.
0: Well,
1: yeah.
0: On that note, Heather, listen, have a very happy birthday.
2: Yeah.
0: And
1: thank you.
0: Your nephew a high

0: 5. And we love you for listening to our show.
1: I love y'all.
2: Thanks, Emily.
1: Keep up the good work.
0: Yeah, well, thank you. You too. A happy almost birthday.
1: Thank you.
0: All right, bye.
1: Bye.

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1: Like, they'll say, whoa, Jeff, your hair is getting a little long.
2: Yeah,
1: but what they really mean is, whoa, Jeff, you look like crap. You look like you've given up on yourself. Yeah. Are you okay?
2: It's interesting. I actually agree with you. When people make a statement that's obvious, it's them making sure you also know.
1: Yeah. It's that type of like unbridled flack that men receive when they're in their in-between phase.
2: Okay. Oh, wait, so you're going to keep growing it longer?
1: Yeah, I'm not at lion's mane yet. Okay. 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
2: What?
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0: The TJ Show, and so excited to welcome one of my dear friends to the show again, Edgar Shaboy Sotelo. What's up, Edgar?
1: What up, TJ? What's up, crew? What's up, everybody listening? Thanks for bringing me back.
0: Oh, no, of course. You know, I saw this video, and I asked Edgar if I could play this. He posted this really sweet video. You love your wife, Janet, in the same kind of way that I love my wife, Jess. Like, we're both sort of obsessed with our wives.
1: Absolutely, TJ. We're both on the same boat where, like, we can never imagine a woman as beautiful as our wives to be with us, so we got to take care of them, you know?
0: Yeah, you have to check off every box where, you know, we're willing to put the work in. It's worth it, right?
1: Yes, absolutely.
0: Yeah, and so we compare notes sometimes, like, hey, what's the latest? What are you doing? Okay, yeah, okay, well, this weekend we're planning a date here. We're going to do a dinner here. Okay, good, good. And we keep each other accountable just in case one of us gets a little lazy. We never can get lazy. When we marry up, you don't have
2: the
0: that
2: dishes,
0: up.
2: But that's another story.
1: It's very important that even after you get married, you should never stop dating your spouse, period.
0: Right. And so we're very fortunate we both get to do that. Yes, Heather?
3: I felt the same way with my dog, Leslie. I could never imagine having a better dog than her, you know what I mean? So it's like the same thing.
0: Well, Heather's
1: very... Exactly the same thing.
3: It's the same
1: thing. We're basically our wife's dog.
3: Mm-hmm.
0: Let me get to this audio. So you decided you married your wife, Janet, once. But that's not enough. You got to go for it two times. So you decided to renew your vows in Mexico, and it was at the same place you got married.

0: married.
1: That is correct. I know it's kind of risky for me to ask her again to marry me, but I felt pretty confident going into it.
2: Yeah, you tricked her once. I don't know if you could trick her twice.
0: Yeah.
1: Well, I secured the deal because I actually asked our daughters, Ariela and Alani, who are 7 and 9 years old, to officiate the renewal of her vows. So she wasn't going to say no in front of our daughters, right. And it was a surprise vow renewal.
0: Great. Great planning on that. That was very good. You're right, because it is risky. It's like, how many times you want to roll the dice on this one?
3: On second thought.
0: But here's what we're going to play. This is the moment where your daughters, Ariela and Alani, are announcing husband and wife, right? This is so cute.
1: Yes.
4: By the power given to us by absolutely nobody. But because we are your daughters and because we love you both very much, we officially declare you blessed, still married, and more in love than ever.
5: Amen.
4: Que vivan las novias.
0: Edgar, that's probably one of the sweetest things I've ever seen. So thank you for letting us play that. That's so fun.
1: Absolutely. Thank you for allowing me. The blessing that God has given me, the greatest blessing, which is my wife and our two beautiful daughters. And, you know, there's nothing more important than family and just continuously loving each other, being kind to each other, and continuing to serve each other. So if this brings a smile to your face today, you listening, you guys in studio, then you know what? All the glory to God, and I'm grateful for the opportunity.
0: There you go. There's Edgar Sotelo.
3: Mm-hmm. You know, I'm getting married in February. I think I'm going to plan my renewals starting now.

0: This is the TJ Show and our news. It sounds a little bit different around here. Kenny reads through every story he can find, and then he brings us the most interesting ones. Kenny, what do we have today?
1: Well, on the heels of learning that our premium Disney Plus and Hulu subscriptions may not be a

0: immune to ads anymore.
1: Right. So just to catch up, there was a claim that even the highest tier, you would still have to have ads, even if you're paying to not have ads.
0: Yeah, we talked about that a couple days ago.
1: Not that we have, we should probably make a like a disclaimer announcement. Not like we have a horse in the race. We are a free service,
2: right,
1: which I like about the radio.
2: Mm-hmm.
1: There are a lot of things you can pay for now, tons of things.

0: exactly. And while everyone's mad, it's like, yeah, let's just slide this one more thing in there. How much more mad can they get?
1: Yeah.
0: And then it just blows over.
1: I was just thinking that I think Disney needs more money. I was like, you know what? Disney needs
0: more money.
1: More money.
0: Well, maybe that's...
1: So this is great.
0: That could be what it is, and how selfish of me
1: right.
0: to assume that they have enough.
1: Mm-hmm.
2: Well, they only made, what, $2 billion on Spider-Man?
1: Right.
2: A billion, yeah. Sorry.
0: But...
2: Avengers coming out.
0: But the thing is, though, when you're rich... There's never enough.
1: Right.
0: So you have to take that into consideration. All right, I'm going to apologize to Disney.
1: Right.
0: I'm sorry.
1: I'm on their side on this one.
0: Right. You've done so much good for me as a consumer.
3: Oh, boy.
0: Toy Story, Mickey. How dare I say what I said?
3: You're
0: I apologize.
3: Gonna pay.
0: Move on.
2: Yesterday, Meta had its annual Meta Connect event where Mark Zuckerberg and company shared a whole bunch of new products.
1: Oh, more billionaires. Cool.
2: Yeah.
1: Let's talk about
0: good.
1: It.
0: Are they being taken care of properly?
1: Yeah.
2: So far, they're not complaining about money, or at least they didn't yesterday at the event. Big headline, new Meta VR glasses. And note, I did not say goggles. Previously, their VR headsets were big goggles that weighed a lot on your face. They say these glasses, they look like a pair of Oakleys. They cost $1,300.
0: Wow.
2: They weigh 5 times less than the Meta Quest 3 headset.
0: How about that?
1: Okay.
0: You're going to be able to walk around and watch shows while you're doing your normal life stuff.
1: Mm-hmm,
0: you get on the bus, you're watching a show.
1: Right, and only cool guys wear Oakleys.
2: This is strictly VR. It's not quite AR, augmented reality, which I think is what you're describing, TJ, where people will be able to actually walk around with this stuff on their head all the time.
0: Oh, so this is like you go into another world with the glasses on.
2: With the glasses, and it's
0: right.
2: connected to a little pack that you'll hold
0: right.
2: in your pocket.
0: Which is how guys, they will be able to be with a robot.
1: Right.
0: And
1: mm-hmm,
0: then mm-hmm. they will see a supermodel.
1: Sure.
0: Right.
1: Yeah.
0: And I'm not making fun of that. If I was still in high school, going into college, I would say, well, I guess that's all I have.
1: Right.
0: So
1: you would think
0: least,
1: about it at least.
0: Yeah, that's on the horizon. Kenny, thank you for keeping us somewhat informed.

0: This is the TJ Show. Unfortunately, our friend J-Bo was out today. My hope is that she'll be back tomorrow. Kenny, nice job.
1: Thank you. You
0: Heather,
1: too.
0: Heather. Nice job.
2: Hey, you.
0: Got a bunch of voicemails. And by the way, awesome calls today. Thank you for joining in at 877-RADIO-TJ. It's always my favorite part of the show when you're on it. If you missed the show today, you can catch up. We post most of the show every single day in our podcast. You just search for the TJ Show wherever you listen to them. It's also a great way to catch up over the weekend, or if we're brand new in your city and you're like, who are these people? It's a great way to get to know the show, what we do. This message came in. I thought this was kind of funny.
3: Calling from Charleston, South Carolina. And I have, like, the biggest question of all time.
0: The biggest question of all time. Are we ready for it? Here we go.
1: Answer.
3: Do you know, like, how many tries does it take for you to, like, do a commercial? Like, how does that work?
0: How many tries does it take for us to do a commercial? You know, it's so funny he asked this question, because when I was a kid, for some reason, when I would listen to the radio, I was so fascinated when the announcers would just freely read a commercial. Mm-hmm. And I was like, how do they do that? So it's kind of funny. What a full circle moment. I guess, we have a piece of paper. Should we answer we should answer the question, right?
2: Yeah. I mean, he asked, yeah.
0: I think most people care about this, of course. No, I for some reason, when I was a kid, I cared about this too.
1: I cared about it too. I was always fascinated. I would memorize the script for these commercials. I remember, like it was yesterday, the Jets, their sausage provider is Premio Italian Sausage, and the announcer would come on the loudspeaker, "That New York Jets first down was brought to you by Premio Italian Sausage. Real Italian sausage. Real Italian taste."
0: Is that the actual commercial?
1: That's exactly it. My friends were fascinated. They would have me do it at parties and stuff like that when I was a teenager. Or we'd be driving somewhere and we get to a red light. "This red light is brought to you by Premio Italian Sausage. Real Italian sausage. Real Italian taste."
0: Okay, no sausage provider jokes. Heather.
2: I wasn't thinking of any.
0: Okay. But no, to answer your question, we have, like, if we have to read a commercial on the radio, we have a little piece of paper. And it's got all the information that the person who wants the commercial read wants read. And then we just sort of throw it around the room. Right. And over time, you just practice and you learn how to do that. You just, "Oh, hey, Kitty, what's happening with this?" Or, you know, "Aura Frames," or "My mom has one." And then you just flow with it. And then that's the end of that.
2: And
0: it's very easy.
2: I do got to say, though, like, I know you, TJ, you've been doing this for a long time, but you're very good at it.
0: Oh, thanks, Heather.
2: I throw it out there. And I think Kenny is, too.
0: Good. Oh, thank you. You know what? Yeah. Let my wife know. I always like her. When anything's going well in my life, even if it's how to read a commercial, let her know.
2: Right, because I've been doing this for a long time, too, and I am not good at reading for some reason.
1: Reading off a sheet of paper, it took a lot of practice for me. I used to be a kid in school, and if I got called on to read a chapter in class, I'd start sweating and start shaking. I had to do a lot of practice to get over
2: it. I was the guy who pre-read the chapter if I knew that I was, you know, next to read. You know, if they go in like a circle, I would pre-read it just to make sure I already had some of it in my head.
0: Good. Well, look, there you go. So, like I say, you can ask any question you want. 877-RADIO-TJ. Hopefully you'll catch us in the studio. If not, leave a message, just like he did. I wish I knew his name. This is

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1: I'd like to be the very first to welcome you to the Cannon Show. There is not going to be a second. I don't even know what the hell that means. Welcome to it. I'm Cannon with a K. We're going to have a good time today. Jason Derulo's back later. Your questions for him, your requests, your shout-outs at 800-669-1010. 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
1: So Gen Z is super annoyed at us millennials because I guess we put LOL in too many texts and things. We end texts with LOL or begin them with LOL, and that really annoys them. You know what I'm really annoyed with? Them getting annoyed so much.